0: Experienced Iranian interference on foreign soil and on Australian soil, and saw Iranian involvement in anti-Semitic attacks on Jewish institutions.
1: The Canadian government has introduced a bill to Parliament to ban under-16s from social media. It comes 6 months after Australia's ban came into effect. Prime Minister Mark Carney says more kids are suffering from anxiety, depression, self-harm and exploitation, and laws must keep up with technology to keep them safe. Tech companies will be able to bypass the proposed law if they can prove their policies minimise harm to children. There will be significant job cuts at Seven, with its owner Southern Cross Media today announcing a major cost reduction program. In a statement to the ASX, SCM Managing Director and Chief Executive Officer Rowan Lund says the company must reset its cost base to meet current market conditions. He said market conditions have deteriorated materially more than anticipated, and revenue for the 2026 financial year was lower than expected. Scientists have discovered the world's largest whale graveyard lying at the bottom of the Indian Ocean. A study published in the journal Nature says the necropolis reaches depths of over 7 kilometres in waters west of Australia, with some fossils dating back more than 5 million years. The BBC's Clesia Sala reports.
2: One of their researchers, Peng Xiaotong of the Chinese Academy of Sciences, said the team was astonished by the scale of the discovery. Using a submersible, they found hundreds of whale skeletons at a record depth and believe there could be more than 10 million in the area. Whale graveyards form when the carcasses of dead whales sink to the ocean floor, creating habitats for other marine life. Among the previously unknown deep-sea species living off the bones, the scientists found jellyfish, brittle stars and mollusks.
1: Turning to sport, in cricket, Australia has defeated the West Indies by 6 wickets in the team's final warm-up match before the Women's 2020 World Cup. The Windies batted first and were limited to 131. An unbeaten 77 by opener Georgia Vohl helped Australia to reach the target with 5 overs to spare. Australia will play its first World Cup match on Saturday night. And in tennis, Alex de Minaur has won his first match at the LaBeima Open in straight sets.
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6: And the good old weather for the few days. Well, today we're looking for a top of 16. We have reached 10 so far. Of course, morning fog, possible shower. Friday, 19. Partly cloudy. Saturday, 18. With rain, yeah, that'd be right, eh? About 15 mil we could get. And on Sunday, 15 and partly cloudy. And good morning, I'm Wayne the Wanderer, and I'll be taking you through till 11 o'clock today when Rick and Ricky will take over. Coming up right now, we have Baby Blue Buick, Red Rivers, and then Dale Junior with

You know, he just looked at me kind of funny. He shook his head and slowly walked away. I fought my way home through the traffic, my radio tuned to me. Oh, the weatherman said it's looking dark and stormy. Right then and there I made my travel.

Circle Working, Gear Jerking, Dust Shaker, Cole Finley. What a great song. And good morning to Shirl and happy birthday, Shirl. I hear how old you are. I won't say how old you are on air, but happy birthday. Hope you've had a fantastic day today and keeps going all day. And, oh, I better say g'day to Davo too. How you going, mate? Glad to catch up with you. Drive, Wayne Law. He's going to drive all the way to Queensland. No, he's not.

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2: Coming up next on Gippsland FM. Well, we had a highway one, so we better have another one. Highway to Hell, the Far Gone Beauties, and then heading for the country, Josh Arnold.

packing up and heading for the country. Josh Arnold, what a, that's the place to be, in the country, out in the bush. Nothing's going to slow me down. Adam Brand.

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treat me like a dog, Adam Harvey, right here on Gippsland FM. Scrub Bashin' Lee Kerning, and that's coming up right now.

Sick Boy, the mongrel, Tanya Kernaghan. The time is 10:44. I'll take you up to 11 o'clock. And then Rick and Ricky will take over Narrigal's Corner coming after the 11 o'clock news. Coming up right now, though, tough job. Everything's a tough job. Colm Buchanan.

Way Out West, James Blundell and James Rain. What a great song. It's 10:51. I'll take you up till 11. Where the Blacktop Ends, that's a little bit of Keith Urban.

V8 Ute, Steve Gibson. Well, it's that time of the day where I'll say goodbye for now. You take care out there and look after each other. And, of course, keep on smiling. Goodbye for now. Don't forget Nurragul's Corner with Rick and Ricky coming up after 11 o'clock.

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1: Hello, I'm Laura Devoy. A neurodivergent woman says she feels like the nation is turning its back on people with disability. Individuals with lived experience are among those appearing on the final day of a Senate committee inquiry, which is looking into the government's NDIS bill. The proposed changes will see around 160,000 people removed from the scheme over the next 4 years. Member of the Australian Neurodivergent Parents Association, Loma Nasser, has told the hearing, as a culturally and linguistically diverse Australian, there are additional challenges.
2: Passing this bill will actually prove that at any time we can turn against each other. At any time we can turn against any group of people, whether that's disabled, whether that's culturally and linguistically diverse backgrounds, whether that's First Nations, because that's what we've seen happening in the mainstream media in the past few months.
1: Widespread bullying and discrimination have been uncovered in an independent cultural review of the New South Wales Police Force. Shannon Kirkwood reports.
3: More than 5,000 current and former staff engaged with the review, which was announced in 2024. The final report released this morning identified bullying as the most prevalent behaviour, followed by discrimination. 30% of respondents said they had directly experienced bullying in the past 5 years, while a quarter reported experiencing discrimination. The New South Wales Police Force has accepted all 29 recommendations in the report. It says a detailed and prioritised implementation plan is being developed.
1: An expert says new data on the number of multiple job holders will offer insights into the challenges facing workers. The March labour account figures, to be released tomorrow, will reveal how many and what workers hold more than one job. The last figures revealed there were 976,400 multiple job holders. Workers aged 20 to 24 were most likely to be working multiple jobs. Speaking to National Radio News, Interim Director of the Centre for Future Work, Dr. Fiona McDonald, says the data will send a clear message to government.
4: It's a really strong indicator that people are not able to earn the income that they need to and are not getting enough work to do that, or not being paid at a level to do that.
1: Electronics retailer JB Hi-Fi is refunding more than 200 consumers after the consumer regulator raised concerns about misleading advertisements. The Australian Competition and Consumer Commission says the company promoted 17 products as discounted from a previous higher price when the products were either never offered for sale at the higher price or only for a short period. The ACCC says JB Hi-Fi is in the process of issuing refunds and will contact affected customers directly. The AFL's Gather Round will stay in South Australia with the signing of a new 3-year partnership between the league and the state government. More than 270,000 fans attended the event this year. Premier Peter Malinauskas outlined some changes set to be implemented next year.
5: We are going to have a parade where all footy clubs and all stars will be in one place at one time. Gather Round is special for a range of reasons, but you know, at the heart of Gather Round is all footy fans who support all clubs coming together in one city at one time.
1: Staying in sport, a decision on whether Mitchell Moses will line up for New South Wales next week will be made today. The 31-year-old, who has been sidelined with a hamstring strain, will need to get through training in order to cement his place in the Blues team ahead of Game 2 of the Men's State of Origin series.
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10: And the weather for the rest of Thursday for Latrobe Valley is maximum of 16 degrees, partly cloudy, patchy morning fog, medium chance of showers becoming less likely in the afternoon with light winds and a 40% chance of rain.

Well, I'm an Ingie, and welcome to this week's Nurgle's Corner. And along with my assistant presenter and IT guru, RJ, we'll be presenting media releases and music, news, interviews, and some information on local community and national events from First Nations people. But first of all, I'd like to acknowledge the elders and people of Kaurna and Gippsland. A warning to all First Nations people that you may hear the voices of people who have passed on. On today's program, we'll be presenting National Indigenous Radio Service news, as well as Carmarthen will be presenting information on self-determination and much-needed reform in regard to government policies. We'll also be presenting media releases from the Indigenous and mainstream communities. But coming up right now, RJ, we have a song from another lady who's Emma Donovan's cousin. And this one's a song called Listen to Your Heart by Casey Donovan.

think back on the things we said. Wish that we could fake that, but it is what it is.

wish that we could fake that, but it is what it is. I know you'll say, ooh, you don't know me now. But all you did

And that was, sorry, and that was Maisha Damaged. And our next song is Baker Boy, Wish You Well, featuring Bernard Fanning.

And that was Human Behavior by Radical Sun. Our next song is Dean Brady, Looking for Trouble.

0: Yeah, so that was Emma Donovan with a song called Do I Need You? And of course, at the start of the show, we played her cousin's, Casey Donovan's songs. That one was called Listen to Your Heart. And it would have been something to see them perform together. But of course, earlier this year, I think they did a show in Melbourne. Anyway, you listen to Nurrugal's Corner on Gippsland FM. And right now, we're going to go to some sponsors.
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0: That was We Are by South Summit.
1: So the next song is coming up. It's by Jada Weasel. RJ, what was the name of the song? It seemed to slip my mind.
0: Jada Weasel. Oh, you mean Skin.
1: Oh.
0: No. Spring to Life.
1: That was it, yeah. So anyway, well, that's the next song coming up, but after that we'll have a listen to Camaragan, who's going to provide some information on self-determination as it relates to government policy.

Since the 1970s, many training programs in Gippsland were designed for fieldwork, land management or community services. For example, traineeships in ranger programs or dental clinics. While these created jobs, they rarely included the high level of financial or clinical qualifications, such as Bachelor of Business, Accountancy or postgraduate medical degrees now required to manage multi-million dollar corporations. A recent independent review of the Gunai-Kurnai settlement noted that the current funding is insufficient to meet the community's economic and self-determination aspirations, specifically citing a need for better succession planning to move the next generation into leadership. Current funding models typically only pay for one person per role, leaving no room for the intensive, high-level mentoring programs that would move Gunai-Kurnai members from mid-tier to executive positions. The government's failure to fund intensive executive mentoring is primarily due to a structural mismatch between how bureaucracy works and how self-determination is actually achieved. While the government officially supports self-determination, its financial systems were built for short-term control, not long-term leadership building. The government's reluctance to change its funding policy for Gunai-Kurnai people, despite official commitments to self-determination, is primarily due to a government knows best mindset and a refusal to release bureaucratic control over public funds. While the government uses the language of self-determination, the following structural barriers explain why the funding policies haven't changed. Government departments are built on top-down accountability based on entrenched bureaucratic control. They are legally and politically responsible for how tax dollars are spent, which leads to a command and control approach. True self-determination requires the government to let go of control. However, departments hold a lack of trust view that often remain skeptical of block funding, lump sums with fewer strings attached. Unrealistically, fearing they cannot track every dollar to a specific outcome like they can with small, restrictive grants. Changing these policies requires a massive overhaul of how the Department of Treasury and Finance works, moving from monitoring activity to investing in results is a slow cultural shift that many bureaucrats resist to avoid political risk is policy stagnation. Instead of a single sweeping policy change, the government has opted for slow incremental pilot projects, a systematic inertia or piecemeal change diverting people's attention away from the real issue of self-determination. Glawak is currently part of a pilot project with DECA to simplify funding agreements. While positive, these pilots can take years to evaluate, effectively delaying wide-scale funding reform for the rest of the community. Even when funding is reformed, it often still ignores indirect costs like executive mentoring and internal leadership training, which are viewed as administration rather than service delivery that stifles succession. This stops self-determination. Independent reviews, including those by the Productivity Commission, have explicitly stated that the power imbalance in current system risks making self-determination another broken promise. By refusing to fund the corporate capacity of traditional owner groups, the government maintains a system where Gunai-Kurnai organisations are service providers rather than fully autonomous decision makers. The Yuruk Justice Commission and the First Peoples Assembly of Victoria are currently pressuring the state to move away from these restrictive grants.
The upcoming treaty negotiations are expected to be the primary mechanism for forcing the governments to finally hand over the bloc funding necessary for Gunai Kaurna people to control their own administrative and economic future. The real reason for the government restricts self-determination for Gunai Kaurna people is a fundamental conflict between the government's legal system, the Crown, and Indigenous sovereignty. While self-determination is a stated policy, the government refuses to grant it in a way that would allow Gunai Kaurna to operate outside the state's ultimate control.

That was Tia Costello, Spring to Life, and our next song is Gotcha by Jessica Mowboy.

0: Yeah, so that was Jessica Malboy with Gotcha. Just a community service announcement. The Mid Gippsland Family History Society is open to public every Wednesday. The Mid Gippsland Family History Centre is open to the public every Wednesday afternoon between 1 and 4 pm. And of course, it's located at 44 Albert Street, Moree, opposite the post office. The centre welcomes anyone interested in learning about their ancestors and family history, and regardless of whether you are an experienced family historian or a beginner, their experienced researchers are available and keen to help. The Society has further holdings of cemetery records and transcriptions, and you will be amazed at what you can learn by using resources such as Trove and Ancestry.com. For further information, you're welcome to call 0403611730. And coming up after the news, of course, we'll have a few more songs before then, will be the National Indigenous Radio Service weekend edition, I think it's called, weekly edition, sorry. And coming up next, I'll hand this one over to you, RJ. Perhaps you can enlighten everyone.
1: Yeah, our next song is going to be Bajura by Bajura. The song is called Gentleman.

Yeah, so that was Jada Weasel there with Skin. And before we go to the news, we'll have a listen to Birds. This one features Fred Leon. And this one's called Bugalumbatum.

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2: Hello, I'm Laura Devoy. The New South Wales Police Commissioner says behaviours such as bullying, harassment and discrimination will not be tolerated. More than 5,000 current and former staff engaged with an independent cultural review. 30% said they had directly experienced bullying in the past 5 years. A quarter reported experiencing discrimination. Commissioner Mal Lanyon says it was difficult to read people's experiences.
3: They are my officers. I expect them to have a safe and respectful workplace. It is not something that is acceptable to me. It is not something that will be acceptable. I want people to be able to come to work and feel safe and supported. That's why I'm firmly committed to implementing the recommendations and making sure that we do have that environment where the culture where people are prepared to speak up.
2: The New South Wales Police Force has accepted all 29 recommendations of the report. Iran says it has struck ships in the Strait of Hormuz after another wave of American strikes. The US Central Command this morning said the strikes, which it described as self-defense, were in response to Iran's unwarranted and continued aggression. Both sides also struck targets in the Middle East yesterday. Iranian state media reported after the latest strikes, the Strait of Hormuz was closed, but CENTCOM says commercial ships are continuing to transit it. 6 months after Australia's social media ban came into effect, the Canadian government has announced plans for a similar ban. It's introduced legislation to Parliament which bans children under 16 from social media. However, tech companies will be able to bypass the proposed law if they can prove their policies minimise harm to children. A proposal to work more closely with One Nation at the next federal election has been ruled out by the opposition leader. It's been proposed the Coalition and One Nation divvy up target seats. The call has been made as Pauline Hanson's Fire the Liar fundraising campaign reaches more than $1.8 million in just over a day. Angus Taylor explained to the ABC there's no plan for an election agreement.
4: What we will be doing is focusing on a Labor government that's taking this country in the wrong direction, with higher taxes, with less houses, with immigration that has not been in line with our housing supply, with an energy system that is broken. And that will be our focus. It won't be carving up seats.
2: Jewellery worn by some of the world's most famous women and pieces with a unique Australian theme will go on show in Melbourne tomorrow. Shannon Kirkwood has more.
5: Staff at the National Gallery of Victoria are putting the final touches on the newest exhibition, Cartier. The French design house was founded in 1847 by Louis-François Cartier. During the 1920s, it expanded and became a global luxury giant. The exhibition features nearly 400 jewels, timepieces and jewellery objects, including those worn by Grace Kelly, Elizabeth Taylor and the Duchess of Windsor. There's also a case of jewels worn by opera singer Dame Nellie Melba, kangaroo ornaments and a watch with a koala inlaid on its face in straw. Senior NGV curator Amanda Dunsmore says it is the largest show the gallery has ever done on jewellery, describing it as truly epic.
2: Turning to sport, in swimming, Sam Short broke the Commonwealth and Australian records in the men's 800-metre freestyle at the Australian Trials. Molly O'Callaghan has produced the fourth fastest swim of all time to win the women's 200-metre freestyle. And Sienna Tui has claimed her second win of the week with victory in the women's 50-metre breaststroke.
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9: The weather for the Latrobe Valley for the rest of Thursday is a maximum of 16 degrees, partly cloudy, part patchy morning fog, medium chance of showers becoming less likely in the afternoon, light winds, and a 40% chance of rain.
10: Yeah, so shortly we'll be going to the National Indigenous Radio Service news. But a short community service announcement that Billy Elliot, the musical, will be performing at the Leon Gatha Lyric Centre. So don't miss this great show between the 3rd of July and 18th of July at the Leon Gatha Memorial Hall. For tickets, go to trybooking.com. And, of course, rumour is that one of our local presenters will star in the show. And the guy from all, I guess we all know secretly who he is, don't we, RJ? Yeah, so anyway, we're going to a song that I first heard back in, must have been 1980, 81, written by Jimmy Chai. And this one's called New New Girl. And, of course, back then, Cuckles performed it. But right now I listen to Dan Sultan.

0: the mandating of police body worn cameras will provide a level of evidence and access to information that hasn't existed previously. It's a step in the right direction because it provides more transparency and reduces the reliance on police statements.
1: I just think that the Lord Mayor should not have directed council's office to be there to do that job, essentially, because it was one day before Geeka took over the transfer, and, you know, to not have, you know, some deep dialogue with the fire keeper and just go in like that was just offensive.
2: In order for mobs to get on and manage country and play an active and important role as per our cultural obligations, we need the resources to be able to do that, and the investment needs to span across decades.
3: The ability for the community to control its own destiny, make their own decisions around where they want the festival to be, how they want it to be programmed, who they want to be involved, and how they open up their community to people to come and share, to come and explore, and to come and view Indigenous excellence in full force is something that, to me, was always a no-brainer.
4: Hello, I'm Adam Evans, and this is the Weekly News and Review. I'd like to begin by acknowledging the traditional owners of the land and their elders, past and present. The use of police body-worn cameras may be mandated following the exposure of police brutality in New South Wales. ABC's Four Corners program has highlighted alleged and proven police misconduct by New South Wales officers. It also revealed a lack of accountability, with some complaints against officers ending in secret settlements. New South Wales Assistant Police Commissioner Peter Cotter says a review into the use of body-worn cameras is now underway. The review is yet to be finalised, but the Assistant Commissioner says officers will be required to switch on their cameras when they use force. I spoke to the Legal Services Acting CEO Sharif Dean this week, who says there should be repercussions for any officers who don't activate their cameras.
0: On the question of police being expected to wear body-worn cameras, we welcome the changes to mandate the use of police body-worn cameras. It's pleasing to hear that New South Wales Police are looking at making it mandatory for police to activate body-worn cameras when using their powers, notwithstanding that there may be times and it is possible for individuals to not activate body-worn cameras and not use them. The step of body-worn cameras being mandated is positive, and by and large we would expect that the instances of people not activating their cameras should be small, but in those instances there should be repercussions or disincentives for people to not use their body-worn cameras.
4: It's been a long time waiting. You recommended this move in 2018, yeah?
0: There's been a number of recommendations we've made over a period of time, and yes, it has taken a long time. There's always the feeling that justice delayed is justice that's not served, and for the family, it's long overdue that their voices and experiences were given the attention that they deserve, and urgent action taken to end this type of police violence against community.
4: As a legal service, will this lead to like evidence that you haven't had in the past? Like, I guess, is this a bit of a game changer in that way?
0: The mandating of police body-worn cameras will provide a level of evidence and access to information that hasn't existed previously. It's a step in the right direction because it provides more transparency and reduces the reliance on police statements and statements taken at the time and the reports that are presented.
4: As you said, this is a good step forward. What other steps would you like to see to address police brutality?
0: We continue to call for robust, fully resourced and independent police accountability for New South Wales. For generations, we've been talking about the fact that police shouldn't be required to or shouldn't have the power to investigate themselves. And while the Law Enforcement Conduct Commission provides independent oversight and monitoring of systemic issues, the vast majority of police complaints are investigated by police themselves. The other point that we'd make is that there needs to be urgent and decisive action to end police brutality in New South Wales. The police violence and misconduct exposed in Monday night's Four Corners program is inexcusable. As I said at the top, we're not shocked by it because too many of our clients, including children, have been subjected to police violence. And also, as we've covered, I wanted to make it clear that we applaud the courage of some of our clients and other victims of police violence who participated in this investigation with the support of the ALS. The other point that I wanted to make is the ALS has worked with our clients throughout this process, and we take it very seriously as a commitment to our community and a service we provide to our community in these sorts of scenarios. It's not always captured in the final story that goes to air. The point I want to make as the Acting Chief Executive Officer is the ALS and our staff are strongly committed to supporting our community. And this, within the context of it being a shocking story, this is an example where our support for our clients has in some way supported their courage to speak up about it.
4: That was Sharif Dean, the Acting CEO of the Aboriginal Legal Service in New South Wales and ACT. The actions of Brisbane City Council staff at an Indigenous 10 embassy have led to a call for the city's Lord Mayor, Adrian Schreiner, to resign. Council staff were on site removing tents at Barrabin Victoria Park while officers forcibly removed embassy members last Friday. The Greens councillor for Paddington, Seal Chong Wah, has moved a motion calling for Lord Mayor Adrian Schreiner to step down this week, saying he was responsible for council workers being at the embassy when tensions boiled over. The Brisbane City Council sent NIRS News a statement when we asked for a response to the councillor's call for the Lord Mayor to step down. It says the council respects the right for a peaceful protest, but the camp became a safety issue and the embassy members were given ample opportunity to leave for their own safety. Councillor Seal Chong Wah was at the embassy when the police moved in last Friday. She spoke to NIRS News' Mark Hydes this week.
1: I just think that the Lord Mayor should not have directed council's office to be there to do that job, essentially, because it was one day before Geeka took over the transfer, and you know, to not have, you know, some deep dialogue with the fire keeper and just go in like that was just offensive.
5: What do you think it's done for the image of Brisbane City Council?
1: Well, again, like this is it's become it's gone international scale, right? So, you know, we had all eyes on the Buttermanja and the Uluru Camp embassy, a lot of journalists, and now we've got a lot of images circulating the globe, and it all started because of the Lord Mayor giving that direction for council officers to go in and remove items. And yeah, so, you know, and then that led to

0: I wasn't doing anything wrong. I was just filming, and I got pushed and shoved and manhandled by police. And my experience wasn't as bad as some. I mean, we've seen images of people being pushed and forced down to the ground, dragged. I've just learnt just this morning that one person that was arrested came out in a wheelchair. You know, and that this is not this is this is violent. So we just need to stop this.
1: Can I ask, what sort of reception response did you get when you moved this motion in council?
0: Oh, wow. I was just shocked because they didn't really acknowledge the actual motion. They started talking about the Olympics, and a couple of councillors did mention that they were protesting, and another councillor said that the police were doing their job. And I just, well, to the councillor that said, you know, they were protesting, I emphasised that the Aboriginal people were in ceremony. And to the other councillor said that the police are doing their job. Well, I said, well, hang on. Like, you think police doing their job is causing bruising, causing forcing people onto the ground, like aggressive force and violence, pushing, shoving, manhandling. You know, that to me, if that's what Brisbane City councillors, LNP councillors think is police doing their job, well, oh my God, we've got serious issues.
1: Did it go to a vote? What sort of vote was it?
0: Yeah, so LNP voted against my motion, and Councillor Massey and I voted for the motion, and the Labor councillors abstained.
1: Is that abstaining disappointing for you, or what's your take on that?
0: Look, it's saying they don't have a position, and that is a valid thing to do, but I think considering what I experienced personally, and I, you know, saw it all unravel on Friday, you just can't turn your back on that. We've got to call it out. It's important because the Aboriginal people are peaceful people by nature. They're all about protecting their environment. You know, they're there to connect with all their other families and have a yarn and share. They're peaceful people, and connecting with their country and their tribal systems and their kinship. So to me, that's what this is about, and we should be embracing 80,000 years of the longest living culture in the world, celebrating it, this rich culture.
2: That was Brisbane City Councillor Seal Chong Wah there talking to NIRS News' Mark Hides. You're listening to the National Indigenous Radio Service's weekly news and review. I'm Adam Evans, coming to you from Magajin, Brisbane, in Yuggera Turrbal country. Still to come in this episode.
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2: 1% of the federal budget needs to be set aside for biodiversity and conservation programs. That's the call in an open letter addressed to the Prime Minister, Treasurer and the Federal Environment and Finance Ministers that's been signed by over 400 people. The signatories include academics, environmental organisations and young people concerned about the future. The letter says government

0: government funding is expected to decline over the coming years. The North Australian Indigenous Land and Sea Management Alliance is among the Indigenous organisations that have signed the letter. CEO Barry Hunter has told NIRS News' Harrison Pedersen Indigenous rangers need the extra funding.
1: Yeah, there are a number of reasons, but first and foremost, we know that there are difficult times and the Australia and the world faces in regards to where we're at, but the environment and our natural capital shouldn't suffer because of that. And in fact, our use of the environment is one of exploitation, not renewing. So it's how we are able to utilise our natural resources and natural capital and biodiversity that we have, and to manage that rather than just being exploitative all the time.
2: The letter calls for 1% of the federal budget to be set aside for biodiversity and conservation efforts. Are you disappointed that isn't the case already?
1: Yeah, I guess the thing to it is that the environment has never attracted or amounted to much investment. And, you know, like compared to what goes into defence spending and certainly into health, you know, the environment is always a major minor portfolio. So it's being able to you know, see the significance of what we have and what we're living within and the importance of that.
2: And so what will less money being spent on conservation mean for, you know, the protection of land and sea country?
1: Yeah, so a number of fronts. One is that obviously delivering on key programs that deal with biodiversity and water management and protected area management suffers. But what it means is key to Indigenous people is that there's less resources to deal with, you know, those aspirations and actions around looking and caring for country, which is a real aspect of as we know, like Indigenous life, you know, their connection to country means a lot to us, and not to be able to have the resources to do so means that some of that critical work just can't continue.
2: And has it affected the Alliance particularly?
1: From our point of view, no, we're not heavily reliant on government resources, but we know and work with groups that are, and you know, to know, you know, say for instance, some of the work around threatened species or particularly management of particular priority areas that are important to us on a national scale. Those places suffer because of the lack of resources that go in, and we know that, you know, like all it, you know, like the rangers across Northern Australia being able to keep weeds and ferals at bay, but less resources mean that, yeah, it's the ability to get out in the country and do that type of work is lessened.
2: And Barry, what do you think this decrease in funding commitments will mean for future generations?
1: Yeah, what was disturbing by this current government statement was that they're saying is that the environment will suffer more and more because there's not going to be a net increase in the amount of money that's allocated, and in fact there's going to be a decrease and they'll be finding savings. And I just ask and question the government, you know, like, why does it have to come at the cost of the environment? And, you know, streamlining services such as what they call green tape and red tape that restricts development and other things like that. Those things are real cost upon people and country. And we see the effects of those sort of things. So sadly, this government has chosen to decrease the level of investment that will go into the environment over the next few years.
0: That's Barry Hunter, the CEO of the North Australian Indigenous Land and Sea Management Alliance, talking to NIRS News' Harrison Pedersen. A remote Aboriginal community in the Northern Territory is sharing its culture with visitors from around the country. Organisers of the Barunga Festival say they're expecting the biggest crowd they've ever seen. This is the first festival since traditional owners regained control of the annual event. I spoke to Bagala Aboriginal Corporation CEO Jara Marasco this week. He says there are plenty of activities for visitors.
3: So the components of sharing Aboriginal culture, not only through music and dance, but also through traditional weaving, through making bush medicine, through being involved in eating from ground ovens and being involved in the production of food, whether it be kangaroo tail, whether it be barramundi, whether it be turtle that's caught locally and ordinarily eaten when caught locally by people from these communities in the Bigger Rivers region of the Northern Territory. We've also got didgeridoo making, spear making, and a spear competition with $1,500 prize money attached. And we've also got the showcase of sporting excellence. So we've got footy teams, basketball teams, softball teams from across the territory that are coming to compete for prizes and for glory, as well as bringing back the Barunga Marathon, which was a 5-kilometre run that was traditionally run at festival in time past, but hasn't been run for quite a few years. And community reached out this year and said, we want the marathon back. So we said, we're getting it back. There's $3,000 of prize money attached to the different categories of winners there, as well as some very, very funky, specially designed medals for winners and specially designed stickers similarly for participants of that run as well. So everyone will get something if they jump in that run.
4: How important is it to have sport a part of this?
3: Sport is incredibly important. Often people come from significant reaches across the country to play sport and to meet over sport. So whether it be the Aboriginal knockout NRL comp, or whether it be the rounds where the sporting codes, whether it be the magic round where they bring people together to a particular city to converge.
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0: Yeah, so that was Stephen Pegram there. Was going back home to Broome. And so right now we have a community announcement sent in by Alana Atkinson. The Kenaway Chamber of Commerce, in partnership with the Victorian Tourism Industry Council and supported by the Victorian Government, invites First Peoples tourism businesses and cultural leaders to take part in a series of early consultation and cultural governance workshops. These sessions are being held before the program begins to ensure the quality First Nation Peoples tourism business program is shaped by First Nation Peoples' voices, priorities and cultural authority from the outset on country and in community. Workshops held on country will be guided by relevant traditional land organisations and cultural protocols, including who can speak for country and the appropriate way to make decisions together. These workshops also align with the First Peoples Tourism Plan for Victoria 2025-2030 by centering First Peoples-led priorities to protect culture and country, including Indigenous cultural and intellectual property, promote authentic experiences, strengthen equitable partnerships across the sector, and invest in sustainable business growth and careers. So to read more or register, go to www.kenaway.com and they have upcoming events, cultural governance workshops with all the itty bits in between that for internet access. And RJ, we've got another song coming up by Warren H. Williams. Can you tell us what's this one called?
1: This one's called When the Morning Comes, and it's by Warren Williams, yeah.

0: Yeah, so that was Delene Briscoe there with Heartbeat. And of course, I remember Delene from back in the day. She used to go to church on Monash University, I think it was. So coming up next, RJ, perhaps you can announce the next.
1: Yeah, the next song is I'm Gonna Fly by Elliot Lovegrove and Archie Roach.

0: Yeah, so that was Ellie there, Elliot Lovegrove, with, of course, the late, great Archie Roach with I'm Gonna Fly. And coming up soon, we're going to a song by Bob Weatherald. What's the song called, RJ?
1: The song's called Restless Dream.

Yeah, so we've just about come to the end of our program for Narrabul's Corner once again. Just before, we heard from Bob Weatherall with Restless Dream. And before we go, coming up soon after we finish, we've got Christine Skipko with Treading the Boards, along with Suzanne Thompson. But right now, we would like to go out with a song by Thelma Plum, and this one's called Backseat of My Mind.

0: which follows Western Australia's sole para ice hockey players, will have its world premiere at the Melbourne International Film Festival in August. Hard as Puck follows the Garden Island Pirates as they make do with limited facilities and support. The documentary also aims to improve disability representation in film. Turning to sport, and Socceroos forward Mohamed Touré is in doubt for the FIFA World Cup after he appeared not to train with the team in the US. Football Australia has remained tight-lipped about his fitness. The 26-man squad will head to Vancouver to play against Turkey on June 14 local time. And Essendon and Melbourne will wear special guernseys in their AFL clash this weekend, honouring the late Neil Danaher. Danaher played for the Bombers and coached the D's during his football career. The guernseys will be auctioned, with the proceeds going to Fight MND, the organisation founded by Danaher, which raises funds for research into motor neuron disease.
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7: Hello, and the weather today, it is a maximum of 16 with possible showers today in the Latrobe Valley. Friday, tomorrow, 19 degrees and partly cloudy. Saturday the 13th, it will be 18 degrees and raining. And Sunday is going to be a maximum of 15 and a minimum of 7. So all sorts happening.
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10: It's

Hello and welcome to Treading the Boards with Christine and Sue. Although today it's just me as poor Sue's away. She's had a little op, but we're thinking of her and I miss you, so hurry back. It's a bit lonely in this studio without you, Sue. She's probably listening though, checking in on us. The theme for today's show is British musicals, and there'll be a bit of Andrew Lloyd Webber and a smattering of surprises on the way. We're going to start with Bend It Like Beckham. Bend It Like Beckham, the music is by Howard Goodall, lyrics by Charles Hart, and a book by Gurinder Chadha, who also directed the movie, and Paul Medea Briggs. It's based on the 2002 film of the same name, and the musical made its West End and world premiere at the Phoenix Theatre in May 2015. The show closed on the 5th of March 2016 after a run of just 9 months at the end of the original cast contracts. It was, however, nominated for 5 Olivier Awards and won the Critics Circle Award for Best Musical in 2015. What else happened? UB2 is the opening song of the musical. It blends together traditional music and theatre music all in together. So it's to set the cultural and vibrant tone of the song. And the song is sung by the main character, Jess, along with her family and friends. It focuses on the bustling, vibrant atmosphere of a Saturday morning in Southall in London. And it establishes the everyday environment and the contrasting cultural poles that Jess faces between her traditional family life and her dreams of playing football. And then Glorious is the second act opening anthem, and it's about the two main characters, Jess and Jules, blatantly displaying how they feel they truly feel about football, or as we know it in England, soccer. The song serves as a core emotional driver for the stage adaptation of the hit 2002 movie. So here we go with UB2 by Howard Goodall and the original cast, followed by Glorious, again by Howard Goodall.

Well, that was something a little different, wasn't it? I certainly haven't heard those songs before I did the research. So that was nice. Next show is Charlie Girl, a lot more well-known than Bend It Like Beckham, a musical comedy which premiered at the Golders Green Hippodrome on the 25th of November 1965. It then transferred to the West End in 1965, and it became one of the most successful theatre shows of the day, running for 2,202 performances. It closed in March 1971. Originally, the cast included Joe Brown, who was, you know, very well known in the UK, Derek Nimmo, and Dame Anna Neagle. Joe was replaced by Jerry Marsden of Jerry and the Pacemakers in 1968. Neagle took the show to Australia in 1971 alongside Derek Nimmo, and John Farnham played the role of Joe in that one. The story's a bit, you know, a bit dodgy, but never mind. Lady Hadwell, the widow of an aristocrat, is struggling to make ends meet by opening her home to the public. The youngest of her three daughters, Charlotte, known as Charlie, is a tomboy. Their loyal assistant, Joe, is in love with Charlie. When Joe learns that he has won a fortune on the football pools, he conceals the fact from his employer. In the meantime, her mother is hoping for an engagement between Charlie and an American millionaire. In a comic moment, which is a parody of Cinderella, Charlie has to return her hired evening.

play is sung by the character of Joe, and this one is Paul Nicholas in the role. The song is all about the simple joy of living and peaceful living. Rather than dealing with high society, money, or the hustle and bustle of the world, Joe sings about how his favourite thing to do is to be all alone, enjoy some peace and quiet, and share his crazy dreams with the person that he loves. Then the next song, Lady Hadwell is struggling financially and she's trying to host an upper-class event to try and help her survive. So during one of these high society parties, the loyal assistant Joe, who secretly, as we know, is in love with Charlie, serves food to the guests to add some liveliness to the event and poke fun at the rigid aristocracy. Aristocracy, I can't even speak today, he belts out fish and chips. So we're going to play our favourite occupation and fish and chips, both sung by Paul Nicholas and the original London cast.

He found one day his customers was getting thin. 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So Uncle stepped outside.

0: But Uncle wasn't bothered by his rise to fame. 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Though now he made his cash, head off a quid a bash.
1: Singing.

0: Now Uncle Henry's clientele, they inform us, includes 11 ministers and one MP. Dukes and our duchesses in numbers quite enormous, and chin list steps who sent you up the family tree. When questioned by reporters on his great success, he never makes a speech, he merely says, I guess it's just because me voice is everybody's choice. Would you like to hear it?
1: Yeah!
0: I thought you might.

Always good fun. I hope you enjoyed that one, Sue. I know it's one of your favourites. We're going to go on now to The Phantom of the Opera. It is a musical with music by Andrew Lloyd Webber and lyrics by Charles Hart and additional lyrics by Richard Stilgo, a libretto by Lloyd Webber and Stilgo together. So based on the 1910 novel by Gaston Leroux, it tells the story of a beautiful soprano, Christine Daae, who becomes the obsession of a mysterious and disfigured musical genius living in the subterranean labyrinth beneath the Paris Opera House. The musical opened in London's West End in 1986 and then on Broadway in New York in 1988. In a production directed by Harold Prince and starring the English classical soprano Sarah Brightman, who was Lloyd Webber's then wife, she was Christine Daae, and the screen and stage star, that's hard to say, screen and stage star Michael Crawford as the Phantom, and international stage performer Steve Barton as Raoul. It won the 1986 Olivia Award, the 88 Tony Award, and Crawford also won the Olivia and Tony Award for Best Actor in a Musical. A film adaptation directed by Joel Schumacher was released in 2004. Not my favourite, I'll be honest. Anyway, all I ask of you is a passionate duet between Christine and Raoul, and it represents safety, ordinary human love, and a future of freedom. And symbolically, it is the antithesis of the Phantom's possessive and mysterious world, acting as Christine's anthem to escape her fears and choose a normal life. Then we're then going to go play something a little different. We're going to play the musical number Notes, followed by Prima Donna. And this serves as the dramatic and comedic turning point of Act One. It captures the chaos of the opera house as the management and the cast react to the Phantom's demands, while simultaneously serving as a satirical love letter to all the divas. So we're going to play All I Ask of You, sung by Steve Barton and Sarah Brightman, and Notes and Prima Donna, sung by Janet Devenish, David Firth, Rosemary Ashe, John Savident, and Mary Miller. I hope you enjoy them.

0: Lana's flight. Mystified, baffled, so they say we are mystified. We suspect foul play. Bad news on soprano scene. First Carlotta, now Christine. Still, at least the seats get sold. Gossip's worth its weight in a gold. What a way to run a business. Spare me these unending trials. Half your cast disappears, but the crowd still cheers. Opera, to hell with look and handle. It's a scandal that'll pack them in the aisles.
1: Will they all walk out? This is damnable.
0: Audrey, please don't shout. It's publicity, and the take is vastly publicity.
1: But we have no cast.
0: But Andre, have you seen the queue? Oh, it seems you've got one too.

0: lamentable mess.
1: Dear fair man, just a brief reminder. My salary has not been paid. Send it care of the ghost by return of post PTO. No one likes a debtor, so it's better if my orders are obeyed.

0: opera ghost. It's really not amusing.
1: He's abusing our position.
0: In addition, he wants money.
1: He's a funny sort of spectre to
0: expect a large retainer, nothing plainer. He is clearly...
2: Where is she?
1: You mean Carlotta?
2: I mean Miss Dye. Where is she?
0: Well, how should we know?
2: I want an answer. I take it that you sent me this note.
0: What's all this nonsense?
2: Of course not.
0: Don't look at us.
2: She's not with you then?
0: Of course not.
2: We're in the dark.
1: Is here to argue.
2: Isn't this the letter you wrote?
0: And what is it that we're meant to have wrote?
1: Do not fear for Miss Taye. The angel of music has her under his wing. Make no attempt to see her again.
2: If you didn't write it, who did?
3: Will

0: what is it that I meant to have said? Your days at the Opera Populaire are numbered. Christine Dyer will be singing on your behalf tonight. Be prepared for a great misfortune should you attempt to take her place.
1: Far too many notes for my taste, and most of them about Christine. All we've heard since we came is Miss Dyer's name.
2: Miss Dyer has returned.
3: I trust her midnight oil is well and truly burned.

0: I have a note.
1: Let me see it.
2: Please. Gentlemen, I have now sent you several notes of the most amiable nature, detailing how my theater is to be run. You have not followed my instructions.

0: I shall watch the performance from my normal seat in box 5, which will be kept empty for me. Should these commands be ignored, a disaster beyond your imagination will occur.
1: I remain, gentlemen, your obedient servant, O.G.
2: Christie!
3: Whatever next?
2: It's all a ploy to help Christie!
4: This is insane!
2: I know who sent this! The vicomte, her lover!
3: Indeed, can you believe this?
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2: What's
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3: You are a star!
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3: Lot going on this weekend. We have got auditions. 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It's a play, The Curious Incident of the Dog in the Night. And they have auditions on Saturday, the 20th of June, from 10am to 5pm at the Warragul Regional College. More information obviously available on Warragul Theatre Company's Facebook page. Also this weekend, auditions for the play LOLO down at Bairnsdale with Production Line Theatre. And their auditions are Sunday the 21st of June from 9:30 to 4:30. 9:30 a.m. to 4:30 p.m. at the Wendy Beckett Studios in Bairnsdale. And again, if you want more information, please go to their website or their Facebook page. So lots of, you know, join. It's great fun. You never know what you're going to happen and when you get there. So if you are thinking that, oh, maybe I'd like to tread the boards a little bit, well, give that a go. All right, now we've got people who are treading the boards. We have got lots happening. We've got Garage Girls opens tonight. So chookers to all our friends in Garage Girls. This is Off the Leash Theatre. And they are performing in Druin and in Bunyip, but they're both sold out. And then next weekend, they're in Trafalgar at the Trafalgar Hall. So if you want tickets for that, you better get onto that quickly because they're selling like hotcakes. After that, we've got South Gippsland Singers. They are presented light-hearted and lyrical at the Dacre Centre in Leangatha at 2pm, along with the South Gippsland Brass Band. So you can get tickets at the door and afternoon tea is provided. So that will be nice. I didn't tell you what the date was, did I? And I can't remember off the top of my head. So we'll tell you again next week. Sorry about that. We have Chalkface coming up the 14th to the 27th of June. That is with Moarts at the Monash Hall in Yallourn North. Tickets are available through Tribooking. And we are going to chat later on to Mike Puller, the director of that particular show. We also have the Lady of the Swamp. This is being held at Tarwin Lower this Saturday at the Mechanics Institute Memorial Hall at 4pm. So you can go and see that. There's going to feature music of the Swan Song Soul Band. So that's this weekend, this Saturday at 4 o'clock. And finally, we have the Yallourn Madrigals. It's their platinum concert on the 20th of June, 70 years at 2pm. Again, tickets are at Tribooking and you can see that at the Traralgon United Church Hall. So we have got a lot happening at the moment, which is great. It's great for theatre. All right, we're now going to talk about perhaps some shows that were not massive hits, but you will know or have heard of them, I'm sure. First one is Lock Up Your Daughters. It's a musical based on the 1730 comedy Rape Upon Rape by Henry Fielding and adapted by Bernard Miles. The lyrics were written by Lionel Bart, who obviously, you know, everyone knows because he did Oliver. And the music is by Laurie Johnson. It was first produced on the London stage in 1959. In 1969, it was made into a film starring Christopher Plummer, Susanna York and Glynis Johns. But all of the songs were deleted, so it was no longer a musical. In London in 1735, a long time ago, naive young Hilariet leaves the overprotective walls of her father's house and is resolved to elope with her beloved Captain Constant. She charges Ramble with rape, and her maid Cloris charges Constant with rape. The cases are tied by the corrupt justice, Mr. Squeezum. The song Lock Up Your Daughters is a comedic, mischievous warning about the arrival of romantic rakes or playboys. Their lyrics advise citizens to protect their young women because their chastities are at stake, and to wind that old clock up before the men try to woo and escort them into bed. I'm sure it wouldn't happen these days. I'm sure that would not be looked on well upon. Anyway, after that, we're going to Mrs. Henderson Presents, which is a musical comedy with music by George Fenton and Simon Chamberlain, and lyrics by Don Black and a book by Terry Johnson, based on the 2005 film Mrs. Henderson Presents, starring Dame Judi Dench in the title role. It's based on the true story of Laura Henderson and London's Windmill Theatre. Everybody Loves the Windmill is the opening number from that show. And then finally, to round up this little trio of songs, we have Dr. Dolittle. Based on the 1967 film, it has music and lyrics by Leslie Bricusse. You know, it's the 1967 film and Hugh Lofting's stories, which make the film up. It follows an eccentric veterinarian who learns to speak to hundreds of animal languages, or he thinks, embarking on a quest to find the great pink sea. Talk to the Animals is sung by Dr. Dolittle when the doctor fully realizes from his parrot Polynesia that intelligently communicating with animals is an admirable and acquirable skill. In reaction, Dolittle resolves to master it with as many species as possible and starts the song as he muses about the skill's possibilities. The song is reprised outdoors when the doctor finds he has mastered the skill, and he joyfully celebrates surrounded by animals. I remember going to see this film when I was, maybe 7 or 8, and loved it. I remember Rex Harrison was Dr. Dolittle in the film. But we have, first of all, Lock Up Your Daughters by the original cast. Then Everybody Loves the Windmill, again by the original cast. And Talk to the Animals, we have got Sammy Davis Jr.

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It's 1937 and our company's about to meet its fate.

me, can you speak rhinoceros? 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With our furry friends, man to animal, think of the amazing repartee. If I could walk with the animals and talk with the animals, grunt, squeak.

And that was Sammy Davis Jr. with a very jazzy version of Talk to the Animals. We're now going to go on to Cats. Cats is a sung-through musical by Andrew Lloyd Webber. It's based on the 1939 poetry collection of Old Possum's Book of Practical Cats by T.S. Eliot. We're going to play the most well-known song of the show, Memory, by Betty Buckley. It's the climax of the musical, and it's by far the most well-known song. It's achieved mainstream success outside of the musical, and according to some, it's the most successful song ever from a musical. So here we have Memory, sung by Betty Buckley.

Now, old Deuteronomy, just before dawn, through a silence you feel you could cut with a knife, announces the cat who can now be reborn and come back to a different Jellicle life.

0: What we might do is play that after the news, because 2 o'clock skipped along before we even know it. So we better go on with the news.
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2: Hello, I'm Peter Hislop. The brother of a 3-year-old girl who was kidnapped in 1971 says the truth must finally be allowed to come to light. Ricky Nash was among the first people to give evidence in a New South Wales parliamentary inquiry into unsolved murders and missing persons. A man confessed to murdering Cheryl Grimmer the same year she disappeared, but his statement was dismissed by police. Mr. Nash told the inquiry his family deserves answers.
3: For more than 50 years, my family have lived with unanswered questions about what happened to Cheryl. No family should ever have to endure this. We're not asking for your sympathy. We are asking for transparency. We are asking for accountability.
2: One Nation says it will complete a forensic audit of donations after the Prime Minister questioned who donates to the minor party. A donation tracker claims $1.9 million has been raised for its campaign in Labor-held seats. The party says the audit will look to prove payments are authentic and a report will be publicly released. Over 100 kinetic bus drivers in Tasmania have marched, calling on the state government for better pay. Negotiations with the foreign-owned company had stalled before drivers decided to walk off the job for 6 hours. Transport Workers Union Director of Organising Sam Lynch says kinetic drivers are paid less than metro drivers.
4: Tasmanian bus drivers need to get paid the same amount of money for doing the exact same job. It's time that Jeremy Rockcliffe and the Tasmanian Liberal government came to the table and stopped this disgraceful pay disparity between drivers.
2: Microsoft co-founder Bill Gates says he's deeply sorry if his connection to the late disgraced financier Jeffrey Epstein gave the sex offender credibility. The tech mogul has appeared at a Congress oversight committee where he delivered a closed-door testimony. Bill Gates has continued to deny he was aware Epstein was engaged in ongoing criminal conduct.
5: Glad to be here voluntarily to testify, to help with the committee's work. I'll start with an opening statement in the hearing room. I hope my testimony is helpful to the work, important work of the committee to find justice for the victims. Thank you.
2: Staying overseas, United Nations Secretary General Antonio Guterres is calling for a comprehensive ceasefire in the Middle East as fighting between Iran and the US continues. US President Donald Trump has threatened to continue strikes on Iran if a deal to end the war isn't reached after the military launched strikes on a series of targets. In a post to social media, the Secretary General said he hopes negotiations will contribute to lasting peace and stability. US Defense Secretary Pete Hegseth says they will not compromise on ceasefire terms.
6: And that's not because we want to restart anything we don't have to restart. It's because we are, the War Department is prepared to set the terms to ensure that we get the kind of deal President Trump expects.
2: And police in North Queensland are asking for public assistance to help locate a mother and her newborn baby. 22-year-old Summer Clark was last seen on Sunday leaving a hospital with her newborn son in the Townsville suburb of Douglas. Police say they hold concerns due to the baby's young age. Turning to sport, Mexico City is set to open the FIFA World Cup tomorrow morning, Australian time, with Mexico taking on South Africa. It's the third time Mexico is hosting a World Cup, but there are concerns about ticket affordability for residents. In his opening address, FIFA President Gianni Infantino said the World Cup inspires people worldwide.
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0: At the moment in Latrobe Valley, it is 16 degrees. Morning fog, there certainly was on my way in, that's for sure. And possible showers this afternoon. Tomorrow, there's a top of 19, partly cloudy. Saturday, 18 and rain. And Sunday, 15 and partly cloudy. Now, I am very lucky today to have with me in the studio Mike Puller. Mike is the director of Chalkface with MoArts. So we did have a quick chat with Mike the other week when he popped in on a different random day, but that's fine. So now he's here on the right day. We can have a lovely chat about his wonderful show, which we're very much looking forward to seeing. So Mike, Chalkface is an Australian comedy, yeah? A dark comedy. Yeah. By Angela Betson. Apparently, according to the instructions here, it offers a hilarious, cynical and heartfelt behind-the-scenes look at the public education system. Yes. Is that correct?
10: It does that very, very well. It's got the full spectrum
0: hang on.
10: Of teaching.
0: Can I hear you? Hang on. Let me make sure I can hear you. Talk again for me, darling.
10: How are we going? Am I there?
0: No, try the other microphone. Try that one.
11: How are you, Christine?
0: That's much better.
11: There we go. Got to get the right microphone.
0: Can I tell you, it would not be a Treading the Boards program without a couple of microphone button type errors. It's what we're known for.
11: Absolutely. Well, that's what happens on stage too. I'm having great fun working the sound equipment at the moment, getting that to work. A spark machine and a smoke machine need to cooperate with me as well, and we'll see how we go.
0: Oh, God. Okay. So you've built the set then?
11: I have built the set, yes. We've got a I love this play because it is set in a primary school staff room. So if you've ever been – well, anyone who's been to a school, which is pretty much anyone, or been around a school, there's going to be a lot of familiar items there.
0: So you think all the teachers in the audience are going to get a lot of joy out of it?
11: I hope so. Certainly, that's what we try and bring. We're trying to bring some joy to teachers because they certainly need a lot of that. But I do think anyone who's had any connection with schools is certainly going to look there and go, oh, yeah, that's quite familiar from that sort of teacher, or we've seen this behaviour, and they'll have a good laugh about
0: it. So have you borrowed and stolen items around the place?
11: I certainly have. There's even some newsletters from my school up on our notice board. So there's a few things where I've just gone. I nearly stole the microphone from the office, but I figured they'd find out about that pretty quickly.
0: Maybe a bit too obvious. So what made you choose this show? I mean, I know you go through a lengthy process to choose your plays. What made you choose Chalkface?
11: Well, our main process, we sort of read through a lot of plays. This one straight away appealed because it is set in a school. And strangely enough, most actors seem to be teachers or connected with schools in some capacity. I think it's probably because our day job requires us to perform a certain amount. My wife actually found this play. It's only a couple of years old. So she went and she goes, I think this one, Mike. And I read that. And then we're in the process of looking for new directors because we always try and get new directors in. But I read it and realised with the 27 years teaching experience matches my same time with MoArts Theatre. And I thought, oh, look, this is probably a good play that I can direct because I can certainly see the humour in it from being in a primary school for all that time.
0: So what's the central message of the play?
11: I think the central message is more about teachers, where they're at in their different stages of career. So we've got our main actress, Pat, she's sort of heading towards the end of her career.
0: Yep.
11: And we've got a brand new teacher, Anna, who's
0: all full of beans.
11: Super
0: and
11: full
0: annoying.
11: Of beans, yeah. So enthusiastic. She's so enthusiastic with all the doctrine of the universities and quoting everybody. And, you know, which is great because we all remember if we were a teacher, you know, how enthusiastic and how we were going to change the world.
0: Yeah.
11: And then after many, many years of it, where you just get a little bit tired. And I think the nice thing is, though, is there's a lot of I do believe it shows a bit of hope at the end, you know, when we realise that characters do
0: but
11: have
0: it's
11: that
0: like
11: redeeming.
0: That everything, isn't it? I mean, it doesn't matter what you do. I mean, as you know, and I think the listeners know too, I'm very involved with the Gippsland Associated Theatre. And it's the same there. You know, you get new people come on board and they go, oh, you should do this and you should do that. And you think, we've tried.
11: Yes,
0: we've tried.
11: There's those elements. But then I think it just takes – I think the nice thing about this play is it reminds me, you know, as Pat goes along and it's reminding her of those moments of what she actually really does love about school.
0: Yeah.
11: You know, we've got a PE teacher and I love when he talks about yard duty with the kids and how for that moment he was these kids' shelter. He was there.
0: So is it very stereotypical? Has it got all of those? It's got like the PE teacher and then...
11: It's got some areas that you certainly think, oh, that's stereotypical. But I just think having been in a few staff rooms, I think, oh, no, it's quite realistic. it's quite believable. But we get the cynicism that goes sometimes with teaching and, pressures from the admin and... But I do think there's a lot of laughter and hope and
0: oh, that's good.
11: That comes through in the
0: tell
11: play.
0: Tell us a little bit about the story. Sort of explain it without giving too much away.
11: Well, the story is we have our main teacher and she's returning after a holiday where unfortunately she has her best friend that she's taught with for many years has passed away over the holidays. So she's a little bit burnt out. We get a brand new teacher come in to fill that role and she's all super enthusiastic and it's a bit of a clash. The more senior teacher, Pat, doesn't necessarily get along with the admin very well. And
0: okay.
11: So she feels like the principal's trying to get rid of her. So she strikes a bit of a deal. And then we have a returning student that they all thought they had long seen the back of. And so there's a lot of pressure about this student.
0: Ah. Oh, sounds fun. Sounds fun. So the play does balance. How does it balance comedy and the serious commentary? Because, I mean, I guess there has to be both to make it believable because we all know that, you know, school is you know, it's not always all, you know, wine and cheese, is it? Sometimes it's quite complicated.
11: What do you mean wine and cheese? Where's the wine and cheese in my staff room?
0: Don't we,
11: we get cheese occasionally.
0: Don't
11: I bring
0: you
11: out
0: wine
11: the
0: and
11: wine.
0: Cheese after on a Friday?
11: Look, I think the thing is there is a lot that goes on in schools that is really, really funny. I will often come in laughing about students that I've taught and some of the things they've said and, you know, just how that just comes through your day and that there is a lot of laughter in staff rooms and
0: yeah.
11: things, you know.
0: There has to be, doesn't there?
11: Absolutely, you have to be. And I think that's a nice thing. So it's while it's a pretty good representation of a school's somewhat exaggerated too. So, but I think there are some very real angles in there from the characters' lives and where they're at with their life. But there's certainly a lot of the humour of what goes on around schools. And
0: I guess that's the same with any occupation where you deal with the public. You have to have a good sense of humour to be able to get through it and to be able to chat later and say, oh, my God, did you see this? Oh, that happened or so-and-so happened. And often it's hilarious. And the bad stuff gets forgotten because, there always is, you know, those awful things that happen.
11: I think so.
0: But the good stuff is that you can laugh about it and move on. Otherwise, you'd go insane. And as a teacher, I'm sure you'd go up the wall. I mean, you know, my husband's an ex-drama teacher and he often tells me tales of, you know, what went on in his classrooms and stuff. So, you know, it's quite funny the things people say. And children, they have no filter.
11: Oh, no, that's great. There's some great aspects in this play. I really love is that when we have a bit of a discussion about interesting children's names that come through, I don't want to spoil any of those gags. We've all taught kids names where you go, where did they come up with that name from? or the hybrid names, not the hybrid surnames, the hybrid first names where they've juggled those around. There's different aspects of what I guess sometimes it's what the kids are dealing with at home and what they bring.

0: to school as a result of what is going on in their world outside.
1: You know, everyone wants to go out on a Friday night, say, and enjoy something lighthearted. And that's one of the things that MoArts do very well. Comedy is so lovely. I mean, I love going to the theatre and I'll happily go and see a deep and meaningful play and enjoy it. But there's something about going and having a really good laugh after a busy week. So
0: absolutely.
1: I think, you know, that's important.
0: And when something's live and it's live laughter, I mean, that's when you really laugh because everything is happening. It's not pre-recorded. You have to be in that moment. What you're seeing is not quite the same as what the next night's seeing.
1: No.
0: I do like consistency. Don't get me wrong. I love them to be very consistent. But, you know every moment is just that little bit special.
1: I hope you're listening, cast. Make sure you've got your lines down.
0: I've lost where I was going
1: that's totally fine.
0: I think our audiences generally come along and they have a good laugh and then they walk out and they go, oh, that was fantastic. What's your next show? When's your next show?
1: And you've got a really good following, haven't you?
0: Yeah, we do.
1: I've done a couple of shows with MoArts, a few shows now, and always have a good time and the audiences are lovely and the front of house staff are lovely. It's just a beautiful environment to partake
0: in. We're very, very lucky with that and I've got six actors on the stage for this play who just bounce off each other beautifully. And, you'll see an actor and they'll go, oh, geez, such and such was really good this week. I better go do my homework.
1: Yeah,
0: and they come back and they think they've done really – and then the next character stepped up and you keep bouncing off each other.
1: And it's about that. It's about those levels, isn't it?
0: And we find so much humour that's just that the actors brought that in at that moment and go, oh, look at this. It's not scripted. I mean, the lines are, but the extra little characteristics that people bring in and go, how beautiful is that?
1: And the happy accidents that happen. You know,
0: yes.
1: I remember I was in a production of Mary Poppins and on, I think it was dress rehearsal, I fell over the couch and went A over T with my bum up in the air and my legs flailing out behind me. And, of course, it was hilarious. So we kept it in, and it was in every show after that. So we know those things happen, and that's the good thing about live theatre. And, you know, people do things, and all of a sudden you go, oh, that was funny, or that works better. And it is a movable feast, isn't it?
0: Absolutely.
1: Oh, goodness.
0: I think there's so much. And the actors have brought a lot in there, and even just some of the costumes you're going to see are pretty spectacular. We have a book week.
1: I love it.
0: Section in there, so I don't want to spoil that, but I love seeing the characters when they come in their book week costumes and suddenly it's just another life.
1: That sounds fun.
0: We have a decent weather phenomenon going on during the play as well. We all remember wet weather timetables, of course. So.
1: And so do you think the audiences will really relate to this show?
0: Oh, without a doubt. I think anyone who's had anything to do with school system, even if you've just had kids and taken your own kids to school and you've seen it from an adult perspective, you will definitely have a good connection with this. But I do think we'll get a good laughter. We're hoping to get a really good audience from educational staff. If you are working in a school or you do you're an ES or an admin or a teacher and you come along, we're also providing you an extra complimentary drink because we feel you well and truly deserve that.
1: Oh, I love that. That's really lovely. That's great because, sometimes they're the unsung heroes of the world, aren't they? I mean, teachers work very, very hard. And I know I've got lots of friends that are teachers and other people will often go, you get so many holidays and you get this and you get that. But they don't realise the extra work that you as teachers do after hours. I mean, you don't just, clock off at the end of the day and go home and put your feet up. You've got to think about your class the next day or trips that are coming up and all that sort of stuff.
0: The millions of little micro decisions you're making every second because this kid needs this and this kid needs something else. And there's a lot of humour that comes up throughout what this kid's need is some of the things you never say. My wife, we were in a shop one day and she goes, oh, here, Mike, smell this. And she couldn't believe the recoil on my face as I cringed from her. And she's going, what do you mean? I'm a primary school teacher. You cannot say that to me. That has stopped being funny many years ago. When kids say smell this is not a normal thing. You don't want to be there.
1: That is so funny. You forget about things like that, don't you?
0: Yeah.
1: I know my husband said that, often he'd end up, because he did drama, so it was always after hours, or often they do extracurricular after hours, and I'm sure you did that too. And, he'd have to look after the child because their parents didn't arrive to pick them up. He said we'd be standing out in the freezing cold and waiting in the dark for hours and hours for parents to turn up and go, oh, oh, sorry, I forgot.
0: Yes,
1: that sort of stuff. So there's all that extra
0: stuff.
1: There's
0: a lovely little line in our play. Oh, yes, we have some beige, rather beige students in this school. It's a miracle their parents remember to pick them up.
1: Yeah, exactly.
0: So I certainly relate to that.
1: So tell us about your cast. Who have we got in the cast?
0: Okay, so our cast, we've got some very experienced ones, of course. We've got Julie Streeney, mm-hmm. Who's done many Moana's plays.
1: We love
0: I've done
1: Julie.
0: many plays with her. We've got

0: She is absolutely fantastic.
1: She's such a nice girl.
0: So much energy to rehearsals as well as performance.
1: I met her mother-in-law in the supermarket the other day, or her mother-in-law-to-be, and we had a big chat. And she said, "Oh, you're going to come and see Karina?" I said, "Of course I'll be there."
0: Absolutely. We've got Alan Halliwell now. Alan and I have met up through school a lot of times and earlier theatre productions as well. So I drag him along and he puts up with so many of the things I've asked him to do. And I say, "Guess what you've got to do in this show?" And he's like, "Oh, thank you, Mike." My best mate, Gaz Harding, I've dragged him along. Gaz is more known for his football exploits and, of course, our Harding floor installation. Everyone knows Gaz because he's probably laid the carpet in their house.
1: Okay.
0: But he's performed. This is his second major production, and he's absolutely hilarious in it. He plays a PE teacher.
1: Oh, lovely. Yeah.
0: I think he was born to be a PE teacher for sure. That's beautiful. We have
1: Sharon
0: Marshall as well, and Sharon is playing Filch. She's an office administrator from the banking sector.
1: Okay, all right.
0: I'm so pretty sure I have worked with reincarnations of her character before, where you're a bit scared to move through the office at times.
1: And Judy.
0: And Judy Fielders. I've dragged Judy Fielders back onto the stage for me. She's most known for musicals and, of course, dance instructing.
1: Yeah.
0: But look, I read this play, and the part of Pat is absolutely phenomenal character, and I could not think of Judy while I was actually reading it, and she has just brought this character to life.
1: I can't wait. I haven't seen Judy on stage for a while. Actually, the last time I was on stage with Judy, she played a platypus and I played a wombat.
0: Okay.
1: Yeah, my husband wrote this lovely children's play called The Arbor, which was all about the various Australian animals who were getting frightened because the Torlins, which were the humans, were coming in to make changes. Yeah, and Judy played a platypus and I was
0: platypus.
1: A wombat.
0: Well, she hasn't told me about that one.
1: Yeah, well, you should ask her.
0: Yeah,
1: ask her about being Platts the platypus. She was great. She was great. Well, I can't wait to see it, and I'm sure all of our audience and listeners would like to come and see it too. So tell us when and where.
0: Fantastic. Our show begins on Friday next week. It is at Monash Hall in Yallourn North. Shows are beginning at 7:30. We have so Friday the 19th, Saturday the 20th, and Sunday we have a matinee performance, which is a 2 p.m. performance, which is great.
1: So this is not this weekend coming, but the weekend after.
0: Yes, next
1: wow,
0: weekend.
1: Come up quick.
0: The following week we have a show on Thursday night, Friday, and a Saturday matinee. And Thursday night, I'd really like to encourage people to come along because we are making a portion of our ticket sales is going towards. We like to have a charity night, and so we're donating money towards Wild Tracks, which is a fantastic new education system where they're trying to bring back students who have sort of become disengaged from the school system.
1: Oh, okay.
0: And find great adventures for them. So recently, I just did a beautiful mural in Traralgon. Where they enlisted artists to help these kids and through a few grants and things.
1: What a wonderful thing.
0: So really nice to do that. And so we mentioned to them this is what we'd like to do, and, you know, and we said, and they have just been so happy and so excited about it.
1: So that's not this Thursday coming?
0: It's not this Thursday coming. Thursday, yes.
1: What will that be?
0: I'm terrible with numbers, though, so I'm going to tell you. It is the...
1: Don't want to guess.
0: Thursday the 25th.
1: 25th. All right. Thursday the 25th. That is the charity night for Fast Track. So if you want to come and see the show and you would like to support Fast Track,
0: Wild Tracks.
1: Not Fast Track. That's a parcel delivery service, isn't it?
0: It is. I don't think that's what we're trying to do to those students. But
1: Wild Track, everyone. So please come along. Thanks so much for coming to visit, Mike. Sue sends her love. She is not able to be with us today, but she is listening, so she'll
0: fantastic.
1: Give me notes later.
0: Thank you very much for having me in.
1: Thank you. Ladies and gents, we're going to go back and play Cats, which I didn't leave enough time for before, so we'll play that as we say goodbye to Mike.
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9: 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Now, we spoke earlier about Oliver and, well, Lionel Bart, really. So Lionel Bart wrote Oliver. It's his most well-known musical, based on the 1838 novel Oliver Twist by Charles Dickens. It premiered at the Wimbledon Theatre in southwest London in 1960, before opening in the West End, where it enjoyed a record-breaking long run. Oliver ran on Broadway after being brought to the US by producer David Merrick in 1963. Major London revivals played from 77 to 80, then from 1994 to 1998, from 2008 to 2011, and on a tour in the UK from 2011 to 2013. Additionally, its 1968 film adaptation, directed by Carol Reed, won 6 Academy Awards, including Best Picture. So we're going to play two different kind of songs for you. We're going to play I Shall Scream, which is a comedic, flirtatious duet sung by the strict workhouse beadle, Mr. Bumble, and the greedy matron, Widow Corny. The song marks the moment Mr. Bumble makes his advances, to which Widow Corny playfully reacts by crying out, I shall scream. And then we're going to play As Long As He Needs Me, which is a famous Torch song, tragic love ballad sung by the character Nancy about her abusive criminal boyfriend, Bill Sykes. Despite his mistreatment, she declares she will stay with him and find strength as long as he needs her. So we're going to play I Shall Scream, sung by James Saxon and Jenny Galloway, and As Long As He Needs Me. And I'm not quite sure who's playing that. I'll tell you afterwards. Enjoy.
10: No, you wouldn't. Hey ho, if I wanted something special, then you couldn't say no. Did I nearly catch you smiling? Yes, I did, and it's beguiling. If your hand is close, I'll press it. Yes, you'll like it. Come.

0: all day that's near us, who could see us, who could hear us? If I ask you, can I kiss you? Say, what will my pretty miss do?
1: I shall scream, scream, scream.
0: If I pinch you one pinch from your shy protective shell, can I uninch you one inch? Will my blithesome buxom beauty let us suit and do his duty? Though his lap ain't very large, dear, sit upon it, there's no charge, dear, will you sit?

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1: Is there not another room here?
0: No.
1: If there were a bride and groom here, would there be?
0: Well, there might.
1: We shall see.
0: I shall scream. Ah! I shall scream. Out of what you're thinking, I shall scream.
1: You will wonder where the scream went when we come to an agreement. As my lovey-dove is chubby, could she love a chubby hubby?
0: I shall scream, Mr. Bumble. I shall scream, Bumble, Bumble. I shall scream.

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In spite of all.

0: That was Jodie Pringer singing As Long As He Needs Me from Oliver. Now, a little bit of trivia about Jodie Pringer. She won the role in a TV show called I'd Do Anything. And it was a talent show where they, you know, knocked everyone out every week. You know, one person went home and they were there to find their Nancy. And Andrew Lloyd Webber was on the panel. And it included all sorts of famous people who've gone, or the girls have gone on to do wonderful things, wonderful things. One of them was in Hamlet and just won an Oscar. Another one was a lead in Frozen. Another one was in Come From Away. So they've all become very famous from as a result of that TV show, which is fantastic. I wish it would come back. I loved it. We now have Blood Brothers. Now, Blood Brothers is a musical with book lyrics and music by Willie Russell, one of my favourites. The story is a contemporary nature versus nurture plot revolving around fraternal twins, Mickey and Edward, who were separated at birth, one subsequently being raised in a wealthy family and the other in a poor social spectrum. One becomes a counsellor and the other one is unemployed and in prison. They both fall in love with the same girl, causing a rift in their friendship. It's always a girl, always. Russell says that his work was based on a one-act play that he read as a child about two babies that were switched at birth. Originally developed as a high school play in Liverpool, Blood Brothers debuted in Liverpool before Russell transferred it to the West End for a short run in 1983. The musical won the Laurence Olivier Award for the Best Musical and went on to a year-long national tour before returning for a revival in the West End in 1988. It won the Laurence Olivier Award for Best Musical and went on to a year-long national tour. The revival rang for more than 24 years in the West End and played more than 10,000 performances, becoming one of the longest-running musical productions in West End history. I actually saw that when I went to London and loved it, cried my eyes out. The revival ran for more than 24 years. It's a long time. It finally closed on November 2012 and has been produced with success on tour, on Broadway and elsewhere. And it's really kind of developed a bit of a cult following. It's also often taught as one of the prescribed plays of GCSE English literature in English schools. So we're going to play Bright New Day, which is a highly optimistic musical number sung by Mrs. Johnston and her children. It marks their departure from the inner city Liverpool to a countryside home, representing a fresh start, a clean slate, and hope of escaping their past poverty and reputation. And then Tell Me It's Not True is the emotional climax and final song of the musical. It is sung by the grief-stricken mother, Mrs. Johnson, and it deals with the tragic death of her twin sons who were separated at birth and raised in vastly different social classes. So Stephanie Lawrence plays Mrs. Johnson in our version. So we have Bright New Day and then Tell Me It's Not True.
1: Oh, bright new day, we're moving away.

0: I'm not laughing, Mum, I'm smiling. I haven't seen you happy like this for ages.
1: Yeah, well, I'm happy now, son. Oh, Jesus, where are the others?
0: Oh, they went to that field over there, Mum.
1: Sammy, get off that bleeding cow before I kill you. Sammy, that cow's a bull.

0: have to say, I just love that song, and I can still see that scene. It was just amazing. Anyway, change of pace now, something a bit frothier. We're going to play something from Me and My Girl, which is a musical based with music by Noel Gay, and its original book is and lyrics were by Douglas Ferber and L. Arthur Rose. The story, set in the late 1930s, tells of an unapologetically unrefined Cockney gentleman named Bill Snibson, who learns that he is the 14th heir to the Earl of Hereford. The action is set in Hampshire and in Mayfair and Lambeth in London. The musical had a successful original run in the West End in 1937 and then was turned into a film in 1939 titled The Lambeth Walk, named after one of the show's songs. We are going to play for you The Lambeth Walk because it takes its name from a local street, the Lambeth Walk, and it was once notable for its street market and working class culture in Lambeth, an area of London. The tune gave its name to a Cockney dance made very popular in 1937 by Lupino Lane. So here we go. I'm just having to skip through because I've had to cut quite a few bits of music because we've been chatting too much. Here we go, The Lambeth Walk. This is by Robert Lindsay and Marianne Plunkett.
1: Lambeth, you've never seen. The skies ain't blue, the grass, it ain't green. It hasn't got the Mayfair touch, but, well, that don't matter very much. We play a different way.

Lamb of Way. Any evening, any day, you'll find us all doing the Lamb of Walk. Up every little Lamb of Gal with a little Lamb of Pal, you'll find them all doing the Lamb of Walk. Oi! Everything free and easy, do as you darn well please, eh? Why don't you make your way there? Go there, stay.

that was fun, wasn't it? I love that song. I guess being English, it was played a lot on, you know, the television, and you always saw the pearly kings and queens, etc. So next we're going to go to a show by Anthony Newley, and the music is obviously by Leslie Bricusse as well. So Stop the World, I Want to Get Off is an allegorical musical that follows the life of Little Chap, who is a clownish everyman. Dissatisfied with his ordinary existence, he chases professional success and romantic affairs, always pausing life's difficulties to yell, "Stop the world," only eventually to realise that love and life's true values were with him all along. So we're going to play What Kind of Fool Am I? It's a classic show tune by Leslie Bricusse and Anthony Newley. It was made famous by Sammy Davis Jr., whose 1962 version won the Grammy Award for the Song of the Year. The song is deeply introspective, self-flagellating ballad about profound emotional isolation and the ability to experience true love. But we have Anthony Newley singing What Kind of Fool Am I?

Anthony Newley and What Kind of Fool Am I? We're going to finish off with a little bit of nostalgia, so I do hope you like it. We're going to play some music from Oh, What a Lovely War. It's an epic musical developed by Joan Littlewood and her ensemble at the Theatre Workshop in 1963. It's a satire on World War I and by extension on war in general. The title is derived from the somewhat satirical musical song Oh, It's a Lovely War, which is one of the major numbers in the production. It includes so many songs that we know and love, including It's a Long Way to Tipperary, Goodbye, The Roses of Picardy, I Don't Want to Be a Soldier, Keep the Home Fires Burning, and Sister Susie's Sewing Shirts for Soldiers. But we're going to play the very well-known Pack Up Your Troubles, followed by the title song, Oh, What a Lovely War. So we should just about squeeze those in before the news. Talk to you next week. Thank you so much for listening. Hope you enjoyed our English songs or British musicals. And next week, we're going to do some information all about Bette Midler. I'm sure you'll find something there you like. So goodbye. See you next week. Bye.

0: The ambulances are ready, Sarge. Officers only.
1: What about the other ranks?
0: Some lorry drivers outside have volunteered to take the men to Millbank Hospital in their dinner hour.
1: Thank you, Corporal. All right, men, get yourself fell in. Come on now, pick them up. Keep smiling. You're out of the war now.

0: It's the genius of the late great. It's almost a cliche to say, isn't it, Brian Wilson? And, of course, the Ten Tenors performing his wonderful track, God Only Knows.
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0: Okay, to the musical West Side Story, and one of the great songs from that show is Somewhere, but perhaps you might not have heard this version from an album called Blue Valentine, which was released back in the late 70s by Tom Waits.

0: That's Paul Anka, and from an album of his called Duets, and accompanying him on that particular track was, you guessed it, Michael Bublé, Pennies from Heaven. Coming up after this message, this important message, probably the greatest songwriter of our era.
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0: Okay, to the music of Robert Zimmerman, although better known as Bob Dylan.

That's Bob Dylan on imported vinyl, nice clean pressing, because I don't play it too much because I've got it on a CD, but there you go. That was originally from the Nashville Skyline album out of the late 60s, and almost from the same era comes this song, but a more recent version from Kate Sobrano, and this is the great Mama Cass hit, Dream a Little Dream of Me.

0: That was Kate Sobrano and the Movin' and Groovin' Orchestra from an album, Kate Sobrano and Friends. It was a short version, wasn't it? Okay, I'll be back on the other side of some more important messages. 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

Oh, yes, the unmistakable sounds of the late, great Freddie Mercury. Queen, of course, from A Day at the Races, which I think was the album that followed A Night at the Opera. All Marx Brothers titles, of course, and that was good old-fashioned Lover Boy. Now to a song which was released from one of the very first super groups, if you don't mind, called Blind Faith. They didn't stay together too long, and I think they released one album in 1969, perhaps 1970, featuring two of the members from Cream, being Eric Clapton and Ginger Baker, along with family bassist Rick Grech and Steve Winwood. And this is a track that Blind Faith released, which was called Can't Find My Way Home, but a wonderful rendition from a more contemporary-sounding Hayley Reinhart, who hails from Chicago, and just love her voice and her take on this particular track.

course, is the late, great Joe Cocker from a wonderful vinyl album, a double album called The Life of a Man. And it's got some wonderful covers along with a few others. Well, in a sea of covers on today's vinylising, perhaps let's go to an original and one of my favourites from Billy Joel. New York, State of Mind.

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1: That you certainly are. Now, I mentioned Steve Winwood before, so let's go back to 1986 now, and this was a solo album. I'm not too sure if he'd released too much material just prior to this. Of course, the name Steve Winwood conjures up just great musicianship and wonderful songwriting too. And this is the title track from that album out of 1986. It's called Back in the High Life on vinyl.

The great sound of Steve Winwood from 1986. Well, a song that harks back earlier than that is next up from a Sydney duo, Jess and Matt. And this is a cover, of course, of the Simon and Garfunkel track, probably the second favourite track of many on The Bridge Over Troubled Water, with the title track being the main hit, of course. But this is Jess and Matt with The Boxer.

0: Well, there it was, Jess and Matt. And that's nearly up to the news at 4 o'clock, but a couple of important messages before that.
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4: Good afternoon, I'm Peter Hislop. The Health Minister says he wants to see multi-billion dollar cuts to the NDIS passed by the Parliament's winter break, which begins next month. It comes as state and territory disability ministers accuse the federal government of pushing on with reform to the scheme that does not align with previous agreements. Mark Butler says the government wants to stay on track.
5: So we're confident that the timeline that we've set out, the need to get this bill through the Parliament as quickly as possible before the winter break, is the right plan, a plan that will ensure that we start down the path of getting this enormously important scheme back on track.
4: The brother of Cheryl Grimmer, who was kidnapped from Wollongong in 1971, says her parents went to an early grave without answers or knowing what happened to their only daughter. A suspect was charged with Cheryl's murder in 2017, but the trial collapsed after his teenage confession was ruled inadmissible. A New South Wales parliamentary inquiry is examining cold missing persons cases. Ricky Nash has given evidence today. He says the family has endured enormous grief.
6: We are left with unbearable reality that this did not have to be our story. If the authorities had simply followed through, if they had done their job with care, professionalism, and the urgency my sister deserved.
4: Pauline Hanson has defended published figures. One Nation has raised over $1.5 million in a single day of fundraising. The Prime Minister has questioned if the minor party is receiving money from who he has described as battlers. Pauline Hanson says her party will conduct an independent audit.
7: Why would I call out the liar, buy the liar, then go and do something like that myself? It would destroy me.
8: Is it legitimate?
7: Very legitimate. No problems. We've actually said we'll get an independent auditor go through it.
4: The family of a Northern Irish man who lost an eye in a knife attack in Belfast has called for calm. A Sudanese man has appeared in court charged with attempted murder. It's prompted violent protests. Police have clashed with demonstrators using water cannons for a second night. The family of victim Stephen Ogilvie says peaceful protest is the only way forward. In the United States, FBI Director Kash Patel has announced the agency's first arrest of a person on its most wanted fraudster list. He says a former Minneapolis grocery and deli owner has surrendered to federal authorities amid a nationwide fraud crackdown. He allegedly stole over $4 million from the federal child nutrition program in Minneapolis during the COVID-19 pandemic. Jewels worn by some of the world's most famous people will go on show in Melbourne tomorrow. Shannon Kirkwood has more.
9: Staff at the National Gallery of Victoria are putting the final touches on the newest exhibition, Cartier. The French design house was founded in 1847 by Louis-François Cartier. During the 1920s, it expanded and became a global luxury giant. The exhibition features nearly 400 jewels, timepieces and jewellery objects, including those worn by Grace Kelly, Elizabeth Taylor and the Duchess of Windsor. There's also a case of jewels worn by opera singer Dame Nellie Melba, kangaroo ornaments and a watch with a koala inlaid on its face in straw. Senior NGV curator Amanda Dunsmore says it is the largest show the gallery has ever done on jewellery, describing it as truly epic.
4: Turning to sport, and Mitchell Moses has trained separately from his Blues teammates today following a hamstring complaint which ruled him out of State of Origin Game 1. Officials are hoping he will be ready to play at the MCG. Game 2 takes place next Wednesday.
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Always reckoned they could have done a better ending on such a great track. That was Chicago out of the early 1970s. Could have even been late 60s, but I think it was 1970 perhaps, the second album by the band. The first one was called the Chicago Transit Authority, and then they changed their name to just Chicago. Of course, went on to sell millions of albums right through the rest of the 20th century, I guess. And that was called 25 or 6 to 4. Well, to the 90s now, I think, maybe late 80s. No, I'm guessing 90s. This is a slight change of genre with an album called She, which was put together by Harry Connick Jr. And this is Here Comes the Big Parade.

Okay, well, from Harry Connick Jr. to a couple of years earlier, 1987, I think, Bête Noire was an album released by Brian Ferry. And here he is with Kiss and Tell. Must be in the typing pool.

1993. That was called Black Stick. Well, time to get a bit funky, a little bit more raunchy out of the early 1970s from the Rolling Stones. And this is a track I don't reckon I've ever played on radio. I don't think I've ever heard anyone play it. Possibly has been, but it's from the Sticky Fingers album, which of course spawned the big hits Brown Sugar and probably Wild Horses. But this is a great little riff from the riff king, Keith Richard, and this is called Can't You Hear Me Knockin'.

That's just about the program for today. Hopefully there's been something in there for you to enjoy. Fair, plenty of variety, that's for sure. I'll look forward to your company 3 o'clock on a Thursday for more Vinylizing next week. Ken Thompson saying bye for now.

0: 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For more information, phone Carol on 0439 344 365. 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
1: Good afternoon, I'm Peter Hislop. The federal opposition has ruled out signing a deal with One Nation not to compete with each other at the next federal election. Liberal South Australian MP Tony Payson had suggested his party work together with Pauline Hanson's party, hand in glove, to win against the government. But opposition leader Angus Taylor has committed running candidates against the minor party.
2: There'll be no carve-up of seats, and what we're going to be doing is carving up the Labor Party that's failed this country. I'll be carving up the Labor Party every single day because they've failed Australians. I mean, Australians are angry. Let's be clear. Australians are angry.
1: People with disability have told today's hearing of the Senate inquiry into the multi-billion dollar NDIS cuts. The changes will leave scheme participants worse off. It comes as state and territory disability ministers criticise plans to save $37.8 billion over the next 4 years. Member of the Australian Neurodivergent Parents Association, Loma Nasa, has told the hearing, as a culturally and linguistically diverse Australian, there are additional challenges.
3: Passing this bill will actually prove that at any time we can turn against each other. At any time we can turn against any group of people, whether that's disabled, whether that's culturally and linguistically diverse backgrounds, whether that's First Nations, because that's what we've seen happening in the mainstream media in the past few months.
1: In Tasmania, over 100 bus drivers working for operator Kinetic have walked off the job for 6 hours today, calling for a wage increase. Enterprise bargaining began last year, but negotiations have failed. Drivers are demanding a same job, same pay agreement. Transport Workers Union organiser Sam Lynch says drivers are earning less than their colleagues at the government-owned operator.
4: Kinetic drivers in Tasmania get paid $6.40 an hour less than their metro equivalents. It's a disgrace. They're doing the same job. They should be getting the same pay. It has to end and it will end.
1: A new report is highlighting the limited resources of the nation's smaller charities. The Australian Charities and Not-for-Profit Commission's report shows in 2024, charities generated $239 billion in revenue. At the same time, expenses also increased. As Commissioner Sue Woodward explains, the report also showed 60% of all charities were classified as small or extra small, meaning they had less financial capacity across key measures.
5: And these charities had only 1% of the sector's total revenue and 9% of donations. But this compared with the 1% of charities that were very large that had almost 60% of sector revenue and 21% of donations.
1: The Queensland Government has announced a review of the state's Human Rights Act. Attorney General Deb Frecklington says former Supreme Court Judge Peter Flanagan will lead the review, which will examine anti-discrimination laws passed in 2024. And in the FIFA World Cup, Socceroos officials say striker Mohamed Touré will resume training after he did not show up at today's session, sparking concern about his fitness. Defender Jordi Bos says the squad has replacements ready if he's ruled out.
6: I'm not too sure. I think, you know, we have other players as well that can also play striker and stuff. But, yeah, obviously to have Mo is really nice for us.
1: Australia faces Turkey on Sunday, Australian time. Mild and gusty in the east with rain approaching in the west. The Weather Bureau's Alana Cherney has the forecast.
7: The heaviest falls tomorrow are expected through northern parts of the Gascoyne and into the southern parts of the Pilbara as well. Through southeastern parts of the country, we're under the influence of this high pressure ridge. We have easterly flow bringing showers up the east coast and generally settled conditions inland with morning fog.
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1: If you would like to try a new sport which is suitable for all ages, come along to the Terrelgan Croquet Courts. They're in McNairn Road, Terrelgan. 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Times for social play are on a Saturday and a Tuesday between 10 a.m. and 12 noon and 12:30 to 4 p.m. Social play is also on a Wednesday night from 5 p.m. to 8 p.m., which gives another opportunity to try croquet out of working and school hours. Cost is $5. For more information, phone 0447 276 783. That number again, 0447 276 783 for Terrelgan Croquet.
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4: Hello and welcome to The Wire Weekly, with the best stories of the week from the daily episodes of The Wire. I'm Amina Shakur, coming to you from Sin in Melbourne, Victoria. Thanks for being with us today. We're on air across Australia thanks to the Community Radio Network. And today on the show,
5: Aboriginal people are more concentrated in those areas that are reliant on award increases.
4: The national minimum wage is set to hike from July 1st, a move welcomed by First Nations workers.
6: It's going to mean that journalists who do live locally are not going to have to be able to go and learn their trade and their craft, but it's not going to allow for those journalists in the city time in regional, which every journalist should do.
4: Wind Television is set to axe NBN weekend news bulletins and reduce weeknight bulletins. And later today,
7: of impairment, but it's also about how that impairment interacts with their environment, how that person goes about their daily life in their home, in their community. What kinds of supports do they need to thrive in those different contexts?
4: New NDIS capacity assessment is being argued as a disadvantage to Australians with disability. We'll have this and more for you over the next half hour.

0: The Fair Work Commission has increased minimum award wages by 4.75% and the national minimum wage by 5.97%. The Centre for Indigenous People and Work has welcomed the decision, saying it will have a major impact on economic security of Aboriginal and Torres Strait Islander workers. I spoke with Director of Centre for Indigenous People and Work, Professor Nareen Young, about why the decision matters.
1: Aboriginal and Torres Strait Islander employees are disproportionately reliant on minimum wage and modern award outcomes determined by the Fair Work Commission, as this annual wage review is today, which reflects our concentration in low-wage, award-reliant industries such as retail, hospitality and the community and care sectors. So wage increases determined through the annual wage review are often one of the main mechanisms through which Indigenous workers experience real wage growth.
0: How will this morning's decision help Indigenous families dealing with the rising living costs at the moment?
1: Well, of course, it directly affects the capacity of their families of all kinds, but as we've outlined, Aboriginal people are more concentrated in those areas that are reliant on award increases. But to meet everyday expenses from housing and food to transport and utilities. And it's particularly significant for Indigenous women who are well overrepresented in low-paid, feminised occupations and experience some of the largest pay disparities in the Australian labour market.
0: The release highlights, as you mentioned, that Indigenous women are especially affected by low wages. What specific barriers contribute to the large pay gaps experienced by Indigenous women?
1: We worked for the Fair Work Commission in the review 2 years ago of the 5 priority awards, whereby women's wages were undervalued, but we worked specifically on the Aboriginal Dental Technicians Award, where it was determined that that Indigenous women's cultural skills were undervalued in setting of wages in that award. So while we recognise that women in the Australian community, particularly in the care economy, are underpaid, there's a double whammy for Indigenous women because cultural skills that we contribute in the course of our work are also undervalued.
0: I guess beyond that immediate cost of living relief, what are the long-term consequences of low wages for Indigenous workers, financial security?
1: Well, a lifetime of low wages not only constrains workers' capacity to meet day-to-day living costs, it materially reduces opportunities for home ownership, for capital accumulation, for superannuation and long-term financial security. Lower lifetime earnings obviously translate into reduced superannuation balances, diminished capacity to absorb financial shocks, and obviously fewer opportunities to build assets over time. So for Indigenous workers who are more likely, and especially women, to spend extended periods in low-paid roles, the cumulative effects are particularly severe, and over time they contribute to persistent economic disadvantage and limit intergenerational wealth building.
0: What would you like the government to do next to build on this decision and reduce that economic inequality?
1: Well, our Centre for Indigenous People and Work calls on policymakers, employers and the broader community to recognise the central role of fair minimum and award wages in strengthening economic growth, so it's inclusive of Indigenous workers. Ensuring adequate and sustained real wage increases is essential to improving living standards and addressing structural inequality. Fair wage setting is fundamental to building an economy in which Aboriginal and Torres Strait Islander people can thrive, not just now, but across their working lives and into retirement.
0: That was Professor Nerine Young from the Centre for Indigenous People and Work speaking to The Wire. Since its acquisition by the Wind Network this week, NBN News will undergo major changes. Wind plans to cancel weekend news bulletins and reduce weeknight bulletins to 30 minutes. Weekend bulletins will end by the end of the month, while the shorter weeknight bulletin will begin on June 29 at 5:30 p.m. The changes will affect viewers in Newcastle, the Central Coast, Port Macquarie, Taree, Tamworth, Coffs Harbour, Lismore and the Gold Coast. The decision has put jobs at risk and drawn criticism from journalists, politicians, unions and community groups. The Wire's Thomas Kudus asked Natasha Lee, editor from Media Week, to give a rundown on the changes on NBN.
2: From the 27th of June, the locally produced weekend NBN news bulletins are going to be replaced by Nine News, and that's across northern New South Wales. On weeknights, a 30-minute local bulletin will air at 5:30 p.m, and that's down from 1 hour. And then Nine News will take over at 6 p.m. So really what's happening is that local news is being squashed.
3: And what could this mean for young journalists who are out in regional and rural Australia who want to go to these networks as a training ground to get into the media industry?
2: Yeah, it's a bigger problem than just this, and I think this really highlights it. And it's always good when stories like this do bring everyone to the attention of what is going on with regional news. What it does is it's going to mean that journalists who do live locally are not going to have to be able to go and learn their trade and their craft, but it's not going to allow for those journalists in the city to go out and do time in regional, which every journalist should do. Every journalist should be learning the ropes from the bottom up. You should be working in regional newsrooms. You should be getting scrappy. You should be learning how to chase down stories. And regional newsrooms are perfect for that because yes, of course, there's pressure. There is always pressure, but it's perhaps not as great. And, you know, the stories there are more nuanced. They're obviously more suited to the communities. And also, everyone knows the old saying, if it's local, it leads.
3: Do you think this is part of some sort of trend, or do you think that this is the start of a decline within regional journalism?
2: Yeah, I absolutely do think it's part of a trend. I think we're seeing it across the board, you know, across many different places. I can't really name off the top of my head, so I don't want to give you the bum steer and give you a wrong quote, but I do absolutely see it from, you know, anecdotally. I see it with a lot of young journalists who are not going to regional outlets. They're coming straight into metro and they're not really learning their craft as well as they could be. And I think that's because regional, the importance of it is loosening, I guess, its grip on the way people think of journalism, you know, and how it's reported. And we'll just give it to the big stations and we'll give it to the big networks when those local stories are so important. Those local stories are the stories that keep communities going. And community is also such an important aspect, of course, and that goes down that road again of people feeling disconnected because they're not connected in their communities. I think it's absolutely connected as well.
3: What could reducing local news coverage mean for regional communities who rely heavily on it for information and what's happening amongst their local community?
2: Yeah, I mean, excellent follow-up question. It's exactly what I was talking about. It creates a sense of, I guess, loneliness sort of a separation and from each other and a feeling of it's not that important because it is local and the big cities and the big smoke are coming in and airing their bulletins about places they probably don't know about. And John the farmer out there doesn't really want to know about Maya having a stock take sale on makeup. He wants to know about what's happening with cattle and obviously gas prices and so forth. But what I'm trying to say is that those local stories are vital to the communities and those local stories are what the community wants to watch and they want to hear about those stories. And it's so counterproductive to the way you're taught how to be a journalist, especially in the digital age where your readers will tell you what they want, right? Like we get instant updates now in terms of metrics. We know what the readers want. It's arrogant to sit there and go, no, I'm going to give the reader what I want them to read. And it's kind of the same thing. Local communities want local news. They need local news, right? They need to know, especially given the floods, right? Like when there's flooding about, they need to know that sort of stuff. They need to know what's happening. I mean, it can seem innocuous to city dwellers and the metro stations, but if a local bakery is shutting down, it can mean so much more. And a lot of those local stories are microcosms to what is, if you dig a bit deeper, if you are a good journalist, right, if they're micro sort of cosms to what is playing out across Australia as a whole.
0: That was The Wire's Thomas Cooter speaking to Natasha Lee from Media Week. A content warning: Aboriginal and Torres Strait Islander listeners are warned that this content includes reference to a person who has died. A statue of South Australian First Nations leader and activist Dr. Lowitja O'Donnell has unveiled in Adelaide on Tuesday, immortalising her extraordinary legacy and contribution. Designed by acclaimed sculptor Robert Hannaford AM, it is the first of six statues to be erected along the River Torrens in recognition of First Nations leadership. The leaders were selected following statewide engagement with Aboriginal communities and comes as a part of a $1 million 2022 election promise. The Wire's Taylor Viskic spoke to Deb Edwards, Dr. O'Donnell's niece, and head of Lowitja Foundation for more.
4: Well, I think the Greens would really like to see an investment in building more public housing. We'd like to see some real relief for renters with a rent freeze. And, of course, we'd like to see free public transport. Other states have done this and Labor really has been lagging behind. So these are some of the priorities we'd like to see from the Labor government in the first budget of this term.
5: And in terms of free public transport, how would this initiative perhaps have broader flow-on economic impacts or benefits, do you think?
4: Oh, I think it'd be of huge benefit to the state. If you consider that an investment in free public transport would provide a relief in terms of congestion on our roads, it would also provide relief to people that are struggling financially at the moment. And, you know, someone could save thousands of dollars a year if they take free public transport and leave the car at home. So there's some significant saving. And, of course, that's money that can be pumped into other areas of the economy as well. We know that the consequences of this economic crisis mean that lots of businesses are struggling at the moment too. And so people having more money in their pocket to be able to spend is always a good thing.
5: I'm aware that South Australia is approaching debt of $50 billion, catching up to Victoria. The SA opposition have actually criticised SA Labor for not having an adequate debt reduction strategy. From an economic standpoint, what are your views here and how do you think state debt should be curbed?
4: Well, the Greens have been quite clear that we'd like to see the government take action in terms of new revenue measures. We've been calling for a big bank levy that would raise billions of dollars over this parliamentary term. We've been pushing to increase mining royalties, to end the subsidies to the fossil fuel industry, to increase the taxes paid by pokie barons. I mean, all these things would bring in a significant amount of revenue. And indeed, ahead of the last state election, we identified about $6 billion worth of savings. And that's money that could have been spent on other things. We don't have to necessarily go into debt to be able to fund the public services that we need. And we've identified alternatives that the government could consider. But that said, if it's a choice between going into debt or retaining public services, the Greens' view is we will always defend public services. We see that as being really important.
5: And I'm aware that the South Australian Treasurer has already implemented a partial public sector recruitment freeze, saying this is set to save $120 million a year. But union members have said this will still have an impact on frontline workers. How do you see this playing out or the impacts across other sectors?
4: Yeah, the Greens are concerned about that. I mean, the government says it won't impact on the front line, but we know that frontline workers are supported by public sector workers behind the scenes. And so all this is going to do is put more pressure on teachers, nurses, police, all of those working on the front line, because they're going to have to pick up the slack. I mean, the work doesn't just evaporate when staff aren't re-employed. It falls onto someone else to carry the burden, and I don't think that's fair.
5: And just another, I guess, initiative that has been already announced is that SA Labor have said that they would abolish stamp duty for victim survivors of domestic violence. What's your response to this?
4: Oh, look, I think anything that makes it easier for people to be able to purchase their own home is a good thing, in particularly people that are in a difficult situation, as are survivors of domestic and family violence. Often it can be really challenging for people in those circumstances to be able to purchase their own home, and so it sounds like a good initiative.
0: That was the Wires Taylor Viskick with that story. Protest against changes to the NDIS continue across Australia as people with disabilities push back against the reforms. The proposed changes would require Australians to prove their impairment is permanent and that they have exhausted all available medical treatment to qualify for support under the scheme. But some academics argue that the changes fail to recognise fluctuating nature of many conditions and the complexities of living with multiple disabilities. Powered Media's Emma Meyer spoke to Dr. Georgia Van Turin, political sociologist at the University of New South Wales, for more.
6: So we now have a legal definition of functional capacity, which is around the essentially a person's ability to carry out an activity without help from others, without help from assistive technology or home modifications. So it's really focused on what that person can do in isolation. And there is actually a part of the legislation that now says that when the assessor and the assessment tool is being applied to measure functional capacity, that should happen without reference to the person's environment and personal circumstances, which is a real shift from what the disability sector and people with disability have long been arguing for, which is really an approach to needs assessment and the assessment of functional capacity and disability in a way that takes account of people's environment. Because as we know, disability is not just about one's body, one's physical experience of impairment, but it's also about how that impairment interacts with their environment, how that person goes about their daily life in their home, in their community, what kinds of supports do they need to thrive in those different contexts.
7: What are some of the pitfalls that may threaten this framing of disability?
6: I guess the pitfall is that it doesn't do a very good job of capturing people's needs in a holistic and nuanced way. The whole reason why people apply for support under the NDIS is so that they can receive the kinds of services, supports that enable them to live a full, dignified life, to achieve their goals, however that may be defined, whether that's about participating more in their local sporting club or whether it's just something simple like being able to move about independently and look after themselves in their own home with support. The benefits of a scheme like this is that it helps people achieve their personal goals with support and with funded support. And so I guess the pitfall is that if you don't take account of those goals and the context in which people actually live their lives, the supports they have available to them outside of the NDIS, but also the support they may not have available outside the NDIS, those sorts of contextual factors really matter in terms of properly assessing people's needs. Because after all, the aim of the scheme is to support people to live the best lives they can. And so in order to do that, you really need to take account of that person in a holistic way.
7: Changes to the ways or changes to who can actually access the scheme. What's your opinion on tightening the eligibility criteria?
6: A really important way in which the access to the scheme looks like it will be tightened is around the definition of what constitutes a permanent disability. Anyone applying for support under the NDIS has always had to demonstrate or prove that their disability is permanent, and they've had to also demonstrate that it has a significant impact on their functional capacity. They're the two kind of benchmarks that you have to meet in order to meet the eligibility criteria for the NDIS.
0: That was Dr. Georgia Van Turin, political sociologist at the University of New South Wales, speaking to Powered Media's Emma Myers. New research from the University of Western Australia is looking at how dingoes are connected to First Nations people. The research is taking a look at dingo skeleton found in burial sites in New South Wales, suggesting it was tamed by Barkindji ancestors. The WISE contributor from RTR-FM, Fiona Bartholomew, asked Laureate Research Fellow and dingo specialist from UWA, Dr. Lucas Kungulus, how the skeleton was discovered.
8: It was discovered around 2001, so it's actually located in the national park, Kinchika National Park in Western New South Wales. And as part of the upkeep of the park, a road was put through part of the landscape. It happened to cut through an Indigenous midden site. And so on the cut face of that midden, you know, erosion started happening. There's flooding in the area, lots of rain. And in 2000, a dingo skull kind of popped out in the section, and it was identified by Uncle Badger Bates and an archaeologist, Dan Witter. Badger identified it as a dingo, and it was known about since then, and sort of nothing was sort of done about it. It was left as part of the landscape. With ongoing flooding, it became clear that the erosion was damaging the burials, so eventually the skull sort of was washed away by floods, and a decision was made by the Barkindji Elders Council to, do something about this. So essentially we conducted what's known as like a salvage excavation to recover the skeleton before it could be lost forever.
9: And it was radiocarbon dated and found to have lived about 1,000 years ago. Where does that place this skeleton in what we currently know about dingoes and what we've already found?
8: Yeah, great question. So the oldest directly dated dingoes, so dingoes which have been dated in the same way, measuring the carbon in their bones, come out to about 3,300 years ago. So it's fairly recent. Around, you know, maybe 1,500, 1,000 years ago, we start to see a fairly large rise in the total number of dingoes which have been dated to that sort of age range. So it's a fairly recent one. It's the only one that's been dated from the Barker-Darling River system. And I thought that was quite cool. We were all sort of speculating on how old this dingo might be. We had no way to tell from the bones because part of it had been weathered by the elements. Part of it was underground. No real way to get an impression just from the condition of the bones.
9: One of the interesting things about the skeleton was that it was found in a cultural midden site, like you said. Could you tell us a bit more about the dingo burials?
8: Yeah, so, you know, the last few years we've been working on trying to understand this phenomenon of dingo burial. So it's not a hugely common thing, but it's fairly widespread throughout the river and coastal country of southeastern Australia, with sort of sporadic occurrences elsewhere on the continent. And we believe these to be, from the archaeology and some limited historical information and First Nations insight that we have to date, is that these are the remains of dingoes which were tamed in the past by Aboriginal people and lived with them in the camp. And when they died, they were buried like people. So in the southeast, yeah, that's burial in the ground, right, inhumation. In northwestern Australia, there's a totally different method of disposing of people once they've passed away, which is burying them aerially, so being placed into a tree or like an elevated platform. The body decomposes, and then later people come back and get the bones and then place them in like a crevice or something like that.
9: Do we know much about tamed dingoes yet?
8: We're just scratching the surface. What we're finding is that they seem to have quite different lifestyle indicators in their skeletons compared to wild dingoes. So, for instance, the patterns of wear on their teeth are totally different, and they suggest that they're eating a lot of bone, presumably scavenged from people's campsites or given to them by people. They're often a bit shorter in stature compared to wild dingoes, and they often have really different cranial morphology, so that's the shape of their skull. They would have, I think, in life, would have looked a little bit different to wild dingoes.
0: That was Dr. Lucas Kungulus from the UWA speaking to RTR-FM's Fiona Bartholomew. And that's the end of today's show. Thanks so much for your company wherever you are in Australia. The Wire Weekly is a collaboration between community radio stations SYN in Melbourne, 2SER in Sydney, Radio 4EB in Brisbane, and contributors from all across the country, with the great support from the Walkley Foundation and Community Radio Network. 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The Wire Weekly acknowledges the traditional custodians of the Wurundjeri people of the Kulin Nations, where the program has been produced. And we pay our respects to Aboriginal elders past, present and emerging. Today, The Wire Weekly is brought to you by SYN in Melbourne, Victoria. I'm Amina Shakur. Thanks so much for your company, and we'll see you next time with many more stories on The Wire Weekly.

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Yennar off a comfortable win and Foster recording a whopping 190-point demolition last week. 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Bye.

0: Hello and welcome to Cinemascape, your show on the radio about the movies. This week, we preview the 73rd Sydney Film Festival and the cinematic delights it has in store. You're listening to Cinemascape. Hello, welcome to Cinemascape. My name is David Michael Brown, and today I'm joined by Millie Howson. How are you today?
1: I'm very well, thanks. How are you?
0: Very excited. I think this is always one of my favourite shows to record every year.
1: Me too.
0: As we deep dive and try and give you some advice about the films you should be seeing at the Sydney Film Festival. You might not get a chance to see them all, but hopefully some of the films we discuss will kind of perk your interest, as they say.
1: Wet the palate.
0: Exactly. So yes, this is the 73rd Sydney Film Festival. It runs from the 3rd of June to the 14th of June. And tickets are available at www.sff.org.au. And if you head to that website, you will see that the film festival will present 248 films from 81 countries, including 19 world premieres, 3 international premieres, and 140 Australian premieres, as well as welcoming over 100 global guests. And films and events will be screened at the State Theatre, the Sydney Opera House, and cinemas across the city. That's a pretty all-encompassing lineup of venues. And the fact they're still at the State, which is just glorious.
1: It's such a beautiful venue, as is the Sydney Opera House. Like, how special.
0: Yeah, completely, completely. Well, I will remind you of the website later on if you hear something we're talking about, decide you want to get tickets or just read more about the lineup. But we're going to kick things off at the beginning, as you do, with the opening film, which is Silence, directed by Selina Miles. A documentary. They have opened with a documentary before with that, I can't remember the name of it, but the Midnight Oil documentary a few years back. But interesting, and this looks like it's not necessarily going to be the big woohoo opening night celebration, but I think it's going to be really kind of emotive and heartfelt.
1: It's a documentary which is following the hashtag MeToo movement, or it's at least supporting that concept. This actually premiered at Sundance, and it's following the international human rights lawyer, Jennifer Robinson, as she's fighting against the weaponization of the defamation law by alleged perpetrators to silence survivors and journalists. And the film actually traces the cases of like Brittany Higgins and Amber Heard, which, you know, everyone's heard of. And yeah, it's going to be interesting. As you say, it's an intriguing choice for an opening night film. It hasn't got the woohoo party
0: kind of concept,
1: but it should without a doubt be hard hitting, to use that horrible phrase.
0: The director's going to be there.
1: The director's going to be there. The director, Selina Miles, will be there, and the subject, Jennifer Robinson, will also be there at the opening night to present the film. So, yeah, a worthy beginning to what looks like a very interesting and cool film festival.
0: Exactly. And then we're just going to fast forward to the end, just kind of going with some of the gala. Gala screenings. The closing night film. James Gray's Paper Tiger, starring Adam Driver, Scarlett Johansson, and Miles Teller. Apparently it received a rousing reception at Cannes.
1: Yes.
0: I think the IndieWire said it was both sweepingly mythic and hauntingly personal all at once. A remarkably knowing and perceptive film. I think it sounds pretty interesting.
1: Yeah, absolutely. It's a great cast and worthy of the Sydney Film Festival stage.
0: And a 1980s New York set crime thriller. You know, suburban family getting involved with the Russian mob. That sounds like definitely in my bag, my
1: absolutely.
0: Wheelhouse.
1: Yep.
0: But look, it's not all about the beginning and the end of the festival, though. So we're going to run through, I guess, some of the big films, the marquee titles that it's screening, just to kind of give you a flavour. First up, Teenage Sex and Death at Camp Miasma.
1: Which is quite a mouthful, really, isn't it?
0: It is.
1: And it's not one that kind of rolls off the tongue. However, this is getting so much buzz. Really. It's by the same director who did I Saw the TV Glow, which also the Sydney Film Festival screened in 2024. It won the Queer Palm at the recent Cannes Film Festival. It's starring Hack's sidekick, we'll call her, Hannah Einbinder, and the amazing Gillian Anderson, who people previously would have known her for X-Files. This film is meant to be erotic, irreverent, and gory. Dave, are you super keen to see this film?
0: Look, apparently it's all about a filmmaker, horror-obsessed filmmaker who wants to resurrect the 80s slasher genre.
1: So and it's got your name all over it.
0: I love the 80s slasher genre. I still love watching them. They're cheesy as everything. But, yeah, I think this sounds really fun.
1: Yeah.
0: So it's going to be interesting if she kind of combines the fun side of the slasher with I guess, some of the messaging
1: yes.
0: and the style that she brought into I Saw the TV Glow.
1: Yeah, which was quite an indie, lovey, like kind of curious film.
0: And it's quite a diversive
1: yeah,
0: film. So
1: totally.
0: That's going to be interesting.
1: Mm. Speaking of horror.
0: This one will just be a quick one to run through, but Colony, directed by the director of Train to Busan.
1: Keen for this one.
0: Oh, the zombie genre is back. Mm-hmm. Biotech professors, flesh-eating viruses.
1: Set in Busan in Korea. South Korea. Fantastic. Bring it on.
0: What more could we want?
1: Yeah.
0: Looks slightly more serious, although I think being bitten by a zombie would be pretty serious for anyone who's
1: Indeed.
0: Actually
1: Very serious.
0: Experiencing that.
1: Extremely serious.
0: Rose, starring Sandra Hüller.
1: Yeah.
0: Sounds really interesting, and she's playing a
1: This actress is really kicking it out. This is her year, can I say?
0: She's
1: Despite the fact that she's been in so many other great films, this is definitely her year. But yeah, carry on, sorry.
0: The fact she plays a 17th century soldier who claims an inheritance only had to have their identity brought into question. And it's been claimed as a true and twisted tale of a deceiver of land and folk who, defying her birth as a woman, comported herself as a man and committed many a wicked deed.
1: Yeah, wow. She won the Berlinale, the Silver Bear, for this performance.
0: I think it sounds really
1: good.
0: Look,
1: intriguing. I think Sandra Hüller could just, you know, read the phone book,
0: as
1: for
0: say,
1: those who
0: yes.
1: remember that. She's just astonishing.
0: Then we have our beloved Hugh Jackman, starring in Michael Sarnowski's The Death of Robin Hood.
1: Michael Sarnowski previously did that incredible film Pig
0: with
1: Nicolas Cage. Really gory and gutsy. I can only presume The Death of Robin Hood is going to be equally gory and gutsy.
0: It'd be good to see if Hugh Jackman has a bit of the Cage rage in this. But the fact, you know, this is a retelling of Robin Hood, which is such a, I guess...
1: Tried and trusted.
0: Your image of it now is so cliched. Like, it is literally the men in tights, and that's what you automatically think of.
1: Well, I was thinking you're like Kevin Costner.
0: Yeah, exactly.
1: You know?
0: Yeah, so
1: everything I do it for you.
0: I'm assuming Hugh Jackman will not be prancing around in green tights.
1: No, the man can sing, but I don't expect him to sing in this one.
0: I think it might be a bit grittier, but looking forward to that one. Gus Van Sant, My Own Private Idaho, Drugstore Cowboy.
1: Love Gus Van Sant. What a director.
0: He's got a new film coming in, Dead Man's Wire. Looks like a gritty kind of hostage standoff movie, but... Bill Skarsgård is in this. Al Pacino is in this.
1: Yeah.
0: You know, who doesn't love Al Pacino or Bill
1: Skarsgård? And this is set in 1977, so Al Pacino will fit right in, right?
0: Look, a couple of Aussie films to kind of round things off this section. We have, firstly, Boss Cat.
1: Oh, this looks so good, doesn't it? Mm. Oof.
0: This is going to be an emotional time at cinema, I think.
1: So it's directed by the wonderful Australian filmmaker Genevieve Clay Smith, who is an advocate for inclusive filmmaking and founder of Bus Stop Films. It's a family film, heartwarming Sydney production with an inclusive cast and crew from Bus Stop Films, effectively about a 23-year-old lead, Sonia, who's living with Down syndrome and who's trying to fight for her independence following the tragic death of her mother. I just think this looks wonderful. Mm. I think this is a must-see.
0: I think it's going to be one of those. Mm. Yeah, there's always a couple of films which just take the festival by storm.
1: Oh, 100%.
0: And people come out going, cannot wait till this comes out, just so everyone else can see it.
1: And another really interesting Australian-looking film, it's not Australian-looking, isn't actually an Australian film, but another really interesting film is The Fox, directed by Dario Russo, who did Danger 5. Dave, are you keen to see this one?
0: Very much so. I love Danger 5. It is a really quirky kind of pastiche of the 60s and 50s and 60s kind of films like Danger Diabolik, but on TV, so I really liked it. And this, look, we've got Jai Courtney and Emily Browning starring, and we have Olivia Colman as a talking fox and Sam Neill as a magpie. I think it's going to be very much an absurdist comic, kind of weird, surreal comedy folktale.
1: In the trailer, there was lots of swears, so I think the fox isn't one to take the children to.
0: No, maybe not. I think this promises to be a devilish adult animatronic treat. But look, that ends part one of our preview of all things Sydney Film Festival. We're going to listen to a piece of music now. This is The Times They Are A-Changing by Bob Dylan, who will appear in Newport and The Great Folk Dream. We're going to be playing all songs from films from the festival this show. So here we go. Here's Bob Dylan.

0: Hello, welcome back to CinemaScape and our Sydney Film Festival special show. We are previewing the delights they are screening between June the 3rd and June 14. As I mentioned, but I will keep on mentioning, anyone who wants to read more about the festival or buy tickets, head on over to www.sff.org.au. And we just heard a track by Mr. Bob Dylan. We're playing lots of music from the music segment of the festival. There's some really interesting films in there, but now we're going to be talking about the competition.
1: Speaking of interesting.
0: Yes. And look, this has been going on for a while now. There's a big prize. $60,000 goes to whoever wins the official competition. And there's been some great films in the past which have won. Parasite, A Separation.
1: Yep.
0: Nicholas Winding Refn has won twice. Mm-hmm. Once for Bronson and the other for Only God Forgives. And it's 13 films this year. There's a jury who are going to be picking out their favourites.
1: Yeah, including the director of last year's The Secret Agent.
0: Yes.
1: My pronunciation of his name is going to be clunky at best, but I'll give it a go. Kleber Mendoza Filho. I'll go with that.
0: To me,
1: sorry.
0: That sounds brilliant to me. But look, yeah. We just don't have the time to talk about all 13 of the films, but we thought we'd just kind of handpick a few. Mm-hmm. We're going to kick things off with Fatherland, also starring the wonderful Sandra Hüller,
1: yes.
0: Who is going to be everywhere this year.
1: Yeah.
0: Who didn't love her scene in Project Hail Mary, singing Harry Styles' Sign of the Times?
1: Yeah.
0: That was a glorious moment in cinema this year. But Millie, are you interested in Fatherland?
1: Oh, absolutely. The director of it is Paweł Pawlowski, the Polish director who previously did Cold War.
0: Which was a great film.
1: Which is a great film, black and white film. And this film, Fatherland, is set in post-war Germany, and he also won the Best Director at Cannes this year for it. So interested to see that film. But I'm also really keen to see the next film we're going to talk about. Mm. So if I can jump straight into the Palme d'Or award-winning film from Cannes, which is directed by Kristen Mundju. It's a film called Fjord, starring the incredible Renata Reinsfer, who people had previously seen in A Sentimental Value from last year, and the actor who was in The Apprentice, where he played Trump, and the Winter Soldier Marvel actor. Sebastian Stan, who I think is almost unrecognizable in this role. If you just check out a picture of him, you will not recognize him. Anyway, it's all about an immigrant Romanian family who are living in Norway and become subject to an investigation and face the scrutiny of a local judicial system. It looks incredibly intriguing.
0: And powerful. Yeah. I think it's going
1: to
0: kind of
1: cover
0: some
1: like
0: subjects.
1: An unmissable film.
0: Yes, exactly. Well, look, then we're going to move on to The Invite, directed by Olivia Wilde, in which she also stars as well as Seth Rogen, Penelope Cruz, Edward Norton. I mean, what a cast.
1: Yeah.
0: Number one.
1: That's right.
0: So
1: fantastic.
0: That's just a thumbs up.
1: Yeah, you know.
0: Anything with Seth Rogen.
1: yeah, that guy's a winner of late.
0: Yeah, so loving that. But yes, very interesting. Next is one of the Australian films in the competition, Leviticus.
1: Yeah.
0: Directed by Adrian
1: Chiarella.
0: Chiarella, yes. Yeah. And this promises to kind of, like, everyone's loving horror at the moment.
1: Absolutely. There's some really hard-hitting horror films that are becoming so popular of late, whether it's Obsession or Passenger or the newly released Backrooms.
0: Yep.
1: Everything
0: exactly.
1: is, and it's always like a one-word title. Leviticus is also getting that kind of hot word of mouth, and love that this is an Australian film.
0: And it's about two teenage boys contending with an evil force that takes on the form of the person that they desire the most, each other. So that's... I think that's going to be pretty intriguing and a bit of one of those ones that's going to get really kind of heady concepts in there.
1: Yep.
0: We then have Minotaur, the much anticipated new film by Russian master Andrei Zvyagintsev. Again, forgive me for that pronunciation. That was probably terrible. Millie, any better?
1: Yeah, I don't speak Russian.
0: Okay,
1: I'm
0: so
1: afraid.
0: We're just going to move on. But this promises to be a brave, taut, and explosive thriller.
1: And it won the Grand Prix at Cannes. So
0: amazing. Again, it's showing the depth of films they are showing.
1: Yeah.
0: And I think there's a lot of films screening in the competition which have done very well at Cannes.
1: Yeah. So I think Nashen Moodley, who is the Sydney Film Festival director, really handpicked and curated this one exceptionally and very closely alongside what he saw at Cannes.
0: Yeah.
1: So well done, Nashen.
0: Yes. The next, from a master, the director of A Separation, which is such an amazing film.
1: Yeah.
0: Asghar Farhadi, his new film, Parallel Tales.
1: Starring the incomparable Isabelle Huppert.
0: Mm. As well as Vincent Cassel and Catherine Deneuve. Like,
1: wow.
0: talk about an amazing French cast.
1: Yeah.
0: His films are always intrigued. I always find...
1: They're incredibly layered and so complex. And I always feel like there's always this kind of secret that's unveiled at the end. And
0: because you watch it trying to figure out what's going on, and sometimes they're just kind of like kitchen sink dramas, sometimes they just they just seem like,
1: but then all of a sudden that reveal comes. So
0: very much looking forward to that
1: one. Mm-hmm.
0: And then we have last film we talk about in the competition, Sheep in the Box, directed by Koreeda Hirokazu.
1: We'll go with that.
0: Who also directed Shoplifters.
1: Shoplifters, which was a wonderful film.
0: Which is fantastic. A moving drama about bereft parents turning to AI to rebuild their family.
1: Mm.
0: I mean, AI is a thing now.
1: It's everywhere. Everyone's talking about it. Yep.
0: And while I don't want films to be made using AI, particularly in terms of writing or producing images, etc., I still have issues with that. But in terms of making films about AI...
1: Sure, I think art is always a good way to tackle any subject at all.
0: It sounds really, really interesting. Mm-hmm. But look, that is our little whistle-stop review of the films in competition. We're now going to listen to another piece of music, which will be featured in The Best Summer, which was it's like a documentary about the Summersault Tour, which featured bands like Foo Fighters and Sonic Youth and also the Beastie Boys. And we can listen to a track by the Beastie Boys. This is Groove Homes.

0: Hello and welcome back to the Cinemascape Sydney Film Festival special. That was the Beastie Boys with Groove Homes. The Beastie Boys appear in The Best Summer, which is one of the strands at the festival, or the sounds on screen. It's in one of those strands. So now we're going to talk about a few of the strands as they are known. And I think there's some interesting stuff in here. There's the sartorial fashion on film.
1: Mm.
0: You know, prêt-à-porter, marked by Sophia.
1: That film I'm really keen to see. Yeah, Marc Jacobs.
0: And
1: tackled by Sophia Coppola. Yes, please.
0: Yeah, there you go. And there's going to be lots of interesting documentaries there all about, you know, designers.
1: Fashion.
0: Frocks. But I think there could be some good surprises in there. There's The Tropical Trail, which is the best of Brazilian cinema.
1: Mm.
0: 10 films, including the wonderful Central Station, which
1: is
0: just a glorious film. Restored Classics, the festival often... Yeah, they kind of get films which have been polished up, shall we say, and kind of dug them out of the archives and saved them.
1: Yeah.
0: A lot of the films, a lot of the time from being destroyed, you know, these are films on celluloid. And one film they're doing this year is Richard Lowenstein's He Died with a Falafel in His Hand, starring Noah Taylor.
1: Which was a big film of his time.
0: It really was. But look, one strand I'm always interested in. I'm just going to run through
1: a few of the films.
0: Freak Me Out, the horror section, has a diverse and interesting lineup this time. Imposter stars Scream Queen Jessica Roth, who was in Happy Death Day, which is a great little movie. And apparently this is a mind-bending sci-fi horror with a miraculous, following the apparently miraculous return of a couple's missing child. We have Mum, I'm Alien Pregnant, which apparently ups the gross out dial to 11. Debut feature from a Kiwi duo, Thunderlips. And I think it's meant to does exactly what it says in the tin.
1: I was going to say, it's all there, right? All in the title.
0: But if I talk about Kiwi low-budget horror films, I think of early Peter Jackson, Brain Dead and Bad Taste and Meet the Feebles.
1: Mm-hmm.
0: So my hopes are kind of high for that one. And another film which really took my interest, Never After Dark, which is a J-horror film set in a remote hotel. And J-horror.
1: Yeah.
0: I love it. It's creepy. It's eerie. It's
1: a different way to look at the subject.
0: Yeah, exactly. And watching them in a dark theatre, you know, is just fantastic.
1: Surrounded by other like minds.
0: Yes.
1: Yeah.
0: Love it. Love it. There's lots of other strands. We could literally talk for hours about all of these. We have on the accessibility, Europe Voices of Women in Films. There's always a massive amount of Australian and international documentaries.
1: Which is so wonderful.
0: So much interesting films and subjects
1: especially
0: to dive into.
1: When we're looking at this festival in the winter, we can sit in our little warm seats, knowing it's freezing cold outside because we're in winter, and look at all these incredible places around the world. So really, do we need to travel?
0: No, we just stay.
1: Stay in Sydney.
0: Stay put. And there's First Nations strand, which showcases fearless Indigenous storytellers from Australia and around the world. Mm. So some great stuff there. Sounds on Screen. We've been listening to some music from some of the documentaries there. Who doesn't love, again, being in a cinema full of like-minded people, watching a band play, watching a documentary about how this band formed tours. Really interesting. And then, you know, one of the great things about the festival is meeting up.
1: Oh, yeah.
0: We've mentioned like-minded people a few times.
1: Absolutely.
0: So, Millie, where can we meet up if we're at the Sydney Film Festival?
1: Well, unless you're in the cinema, you can also go to the place which is known as The Hub. It's a fantastic venue, which it has talks and parties. Some of the talks, they've got the Australian director Peter Weir is going to be there to do a talk. Wow.
0: That's amazing.
1: That's pretty cool. And the aforementioned Brazilian director who I talked about earlier, Kleber Mendoza Filho, is going to do a masterclass. And for those who like horror, there's going to be a horror chat with the directors of Leviticus and Saccharin. There's also going to be trivia nights. And for those who are obsessed with Letterboxd, the app of which, side note, I am, there is a meetup. And there's also a cute little documentary. Oh, I'd say little. It's going to be a fantastic
0: huge
1: documentary as part of the festival called...

0: try, but not on the radio.
1: But look, before we round things off, also, hot off the press.
0: Ooh, tell me.
1: They've announced a bunch of films. Mm-hmm. All hot from Cannes, all really promising and interesting films. A couple I really took my fancy. All of a Sudden by Ryusuke Hamaguchi.
0: Oh, yeah. The director of Drive My Car.
1: Which was 4 hours long, was it?
0: Yeah, it's a very long film.
1: I don't know if this one's long, but
0: I assume this one's going to be a long film. But what he does, like, he does it well, and all of a sudden, the actresses from this won Best Actress at Cannes Film Festival recently.
1: There you go. So yeah, another great choice. Mm. And then we have Coward, directed by Lucas Daunt.
0: Fantastic.
1: Who made the incredible film Close?
0: Oh wow, that was loved CinemaScape film.
1: That was in our top 10.
0: Yeah,
1: of that
0: definitely
1: year, wasn't
0: was.
1: It?
0: It's the Belgian film Close. What a film. But yeah, so this film I'm equally excited to see. Also, won Best Actors Award from Cannes. You can see we did a lot of research from Cannes Film Festival recently. You know, and why not?
1: we have it kind of bookmarked, Cannes Film Festival.
0: Indeed, leads right into the Sydney Film Festival.
1: But look, we're talking about all things Sydney Film Festival. And if you're sitting there going, but I don't live in Sydney, you are in luck. The festival travels around.
0: Woohoo!
1: I know. Screening select films at 18 regional locations across New South Wales, Queensland and the Northern Territory.
0: Fantastic.
1: Dates, details, etc. As are details how to get tickets, where to buy tickets from, write-ups of all the films we've talked about, dates of when they're screening, everything you need to know about the festival is at www.sff.org.au. We're now going to play a piece of music, another piece of music from the Sounds on Screen strand. This is Broken English by Marianne Faithfull from the documentary Broken English.

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0: 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We acknowledge the Gadigal people of the Eora Nation on whose land we meet, and traditional custodians of country throughout Australia and their connection to land, sea and community. 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

Well, there's our first ever request on Jimmy's Jukebox by Sin Brewer or Sign Brewer, C-Y-N Brewer, listening all the way from Mildura, I believe. Thank you very much for listening to the greatest station on air, 104.7 Gippsland FM. And this is Jimmy's Jukebox, where the music matters. I'm your host, Jimmy Kay, and I've got a great show jam-packed full of great tunes for you tonight. I've only got 90 minutes to do it, so let's get into it. Up next is Blind by Korn.

I could see I'm going blind. I could see I'm going blind.

Yeah, there it is. That was Blind by Korn off their self-titled album, Korn. I think it was their debut album in 1994. That song originated in Jonathan Davis's pre-Korn band called Sex Art, written by Dennis Shin in 1992. Later on, Korn took it on board, making a minor musical change. This is usually the opening track to Korn's concerts as a crowd favourite. Definitely gets a crowd going, that one. All right, next up we got Newfang by them Crooked Vultures.

0: Ah, how good was that? New Thang by them Crooked Vultures. New Thang was a debut single and first track the supergroup worked on. So when I say supergroup, I'm talking Josh Homme from Queens of the Stone Age on guitar and vocals, Dave Grohl from Nirvana on drums, and John Paul Jones from Led Zeppelin on bass. Does it get much better than that? I don't know. There are many supergroups out there, but this was definitely one great, great supergroup. It was also the last song to win the Grammy Award for Best Hard Rock Performance at the 53rd Grammys on the 13th of February on 2011. Then the award discontinued for whatever reason, I don't know. But anyway, that's a story there. All right, let's hear from some promos.
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2: In the natural world, there are 28 species of birds called drongos. Recently, however, a new species has been discovered in Morwell, the wandering drongo. It is extremely rare, and indeed, there are only three of them, and they're all males. 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
0: Yeah, there's a couple of good shows there. Ralph Koss knows his way around the blues, and then drongos there, a laugh and a half, I tell you what. But you'll only get shows like that on this Gippsland FM 104.7. This is Jimmy's Jukebox that you're listening to right now, where the music matters. And here's some Black Keys.

In case you didn't guess it, that song is called I Got Mine by the Black Keys, and that's off their 2008 album Attack and Release. That's the second single released from the album, and although produced by Danger Mouse, it sticks true to the roots sound of the band, and it's a favourite of mine off the album. We'll leave Danger Mouse alone, I think. Anyway, we've got another song for you now by the Red Hot Chili Peppers.

That's the Red Hot Chili Peppers in true Red Hot Chili Pepper fashion. You never know what you're going to get from those guys, and that's what I love about them. That song is called Cabron, and that was from their 2002 album, By the Way, which, by the way, was being claimed that all the songs on that album were leftovers from the Californication album. But there you go. That's By the Way, it's just as good of an album, in my opinion, anyway. Don't forget about their Facebook page, guys. People are getting on there. That's JIMI, Jimmy's Jukebox. You, where the music matters, on the Facebook page. Get on there, make some requests, be heard, be on there, get amongst it. Here's our next song now, and this is a wonderful song here by Imelda May with a guest that we all love on this program.

0: Yes, that was called Black Tears by Imelda May off her 2017 album Life, Love, Flesh, Blood, featuring Jeff Beck on guitar there.
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3: 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Bookings aren't necessary, but for further info or to reserve your place, contact Phil Dick on 0403 995 313.
0: All right, let's get into the weather a little bit, shall we? Okay, tomorrow we've got a minimum of 8 and a maximum of 19. With a chance of morning fog, mostly sunny afternoon with some light winds. Saturday, we got a minimum of 8 and a maximum of 17. Cloudy, very high chance of rain, most likely in the afternoon and evening with some light winds. Sunday, minimum of 8, maximum of 15. Partly cloudy, slight chance of a shower, most likely in the morning with some light winds. Monday, we got a minimum of 5 and a maximum of 15. Mostly sunny days, slight chance of a shower in the evening with some light winds. Tuesday, we got a minimum of 5 and a maximum of 17. Partly cloudy, high chance of showers with some light winds. Wednesday, we got a minimum of 9 and a maximum of 19. Cloudy, very high chance of showers with some light winds. Thursday, we got a minimum of 9, maximum of 17, partly cloudy, high chance of showers, light winds becoming westerly, 15 to 20 kilometres during the day. And that's the weather for the week, all wrapped up for you. Don't shoot the messenger, guys, please. All right, now, before I was rudely interrupted before, you got to have the promos, you got to have the sponsors, or else we wouldn't be here. Imelda May, she's a wonderful vocalist, an Irish lass who works with Jeff Beck a few times. One being on his Tribute to Les Paul concert, she sings all of Mary Ford's parts effortlessly. I will play more of her stuff. She's amazing, amazing vocalist, songwriter, just great musician all round. All right. Now, for our next act, we have The Band.

0: There it is. We Can Talk by the band from their 1968 release, Music from the Big Pink. That was a great song written by pianist Richard Manuel and features vocals by Richard Manuel, drummer Levin Helm and bassist Rick Danko all taking lead vocal parts on that one. Unfortunately, Richard Manuel took his own life on the 4th of March 1986. He was only 42 years old. He had a lot of struggles with his mental health, so a lot of struggles with substance abuse and all the rest that comes with that sort of job, I guess, career. If you are having trouble with, you know, depression and or suicidal thoughts, or just want to talk to somebody about troubles that you're having, there's a few numbers I've got for you here. We got Lifeline 131114. We got Beyond Blue 1300 224 636. We got Kids Helpline 1800 55 1800. There's a website that you can reach out to, eheadspace.org.au. There's Butterfly Foundation, that's more so for eating disorders, 1-800-334-673. And then, of course, there's a suicide helpline, 1-300-651-251. Please, if you're feeling down or you need to talk to somebody, ring one of those numbers. The people that work there, they don't work, you don't get into a job like that for the money. You're there because you want to help people. They have your best interest at heart and they want to listen, they want to help. So, make sure you call and, talk to them. Okay, sometimes the best medicine for the blues is the blues itself. So here we are with some Albert King.
1: One, two.

Yeah, surely you got to feel better after hearing that. Born Under a Bad Sign, that was off his 1967 self-titled album by the man himself, Albert King. Yeah, that's right. Sometimes the best medicine for the blues is the blues itself. All right, that might be a different version. He did release those older blues men. They all released so many different versions of the same songs, but yeah, that's where he originally released it, 1967. Another famous release of the same song is by Cream. They did a great job of it, but that's the original right there. Here we go for another one by Fleetwood Mac, or one of Fleetwood Mac's stages. It's great anyway.

0: There it is, just Crazy Love by Fleetwood Mac off their 1973 album Mystery to Me, written by guitarist Bob Welch and sung by Christine McVie. I think Christine McVie must, she's the longest serving member of the band, apart from the two, you know, Mick Fleetwood and John McVie themselves. But yeah, she's been there for a very long time. All right, here's some more promos for you now.
1: PM Fridays on Gippsland FM is when you can catch yesterday's songs with our Queen Beverly.
2: Queen Bev? That's ridiculous. And why would she just play songs from Thursday?
1: Huh? What?
2: Well, if she's on Fridays playing yesterday's songs...
1: Who's being ridiculous now?
2: Bev. It's my line, yeah. Bev, even she says so.
3: I told you it's going to be ridiculous because most of the stuff I do is ridiculous on air, so suck that up.
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Oh, get the funk out of here. God damn, that was good stuff. That was Little Old Moneymaker by the Meters off their 1969 album Look Apart Pie. Yeah, I think that's how you say it. All right, here we go with some, I hope I got the right song here now.

Ooh, yeah, that's the one I wanted. Baby Elephant Walk by Henry Mancini for the movie Hatari in 1961. It was recorded 5th of December 1961 for the film Hatari. That's exactly the song that I was hoping would play. It gets a bit hectic here in the studio. Sometimes you get mixed up a little bit, but anyway, here's a saving grace right here.

0: Ah, yeah, there's a man, Wild Thing there, off the, his 1991 release, Beckology, was a box set. I'm pretty sure that's the only place where you can find that song. I was after that box set for a long time, and I finally found it maybe about a year ago. The song was originally written by Chip Taylor and made famous by the Troggs, but Jeff Beck made it truly wild. You can only get that from Jeff Beck.
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0: Yeah, without the sponsors, we wouldn't be here, folks. 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So here we go. Friday, the 12th of June, is going to be a minimum of 8 and a maximum of 19. The chance of morning fog, mostly sunny afternoon with some light winds. Saturday is going to be a minimum of 8, maximum of 17. Cloudy, very high chance of rain, most likely in the afternoon and evening with some light winds. Sunday is going to be minimum of 8 and a maximum of 15. Partly cloudy, slight chance of a shower, most likely in the morning with some light winds. Monday is going to be a minimum of 5 and a maximum of 15, mostly sunny day, slight chance of a shower in the evening with some light winds. Tuesday, minimum of 5, maximum of 17, partly cloudy, high chance of showers with some light winds. Wednesday, minimum of 9, maximum of 19, cloudy, very high chance of showers with some light winds. Thursday is going to be a minimum of 9 with a maximum of 17, partly cloudy with a high chance of showers, light winds becoming westerly 15 to 20 kilometres during the day. There you are. That's as the weather is written for me, and I am passing it on to you. All right, let's get some more music. A little bit something different now. Nine Inch Nails.

All right, there is Every Day Is Exactly the Same by Nine Inch Nails, and that's from their 2005 album With Teeth. The unbelievable thing about that song is that Dave Grohl is actually on the drums on that track. They had a film clip planned, but they scrapped the film clip post-production, and that is the third and final single from the album. The amazing thing why David Grohl's on the track on playing drums is usually Nine Inch Nails, they'll use a drum machine or something like that. They're very, more so a machine band. But, yeah, well done. All right, cool. Let's get on to some more stuff here with Soundgarden. I think this one's going to fly by pretty quickly.

Well, hey, I wasn't lying when I said that was a quick one. Kickstand by Soundgarden off their 1994 album Super Unknown. I just had time to say g'day to Hixie. He's come in. He's next up for his show after mine. It's a great show. And I've just had time to put in the next CD, which is Stevie Nicks. Let's get on to that one.

0: Yeah, that's Sister Honey by Stevie Nicks off a 1985 album, Rock a Little. Stevie Nicks' solo stuff. She's just as good on her own as she is with Fleetwood Mac, really. Let's get some more. Ooh, we'll get some more promos, I think.
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Yeah, the time is 10 to 9, which means we've only got 10 minutes to go here on Jimmy's Jukebox, where the music matters. And that was No Secrets by the Angels off their 1980 album Dark Room. All right, now this next guy, I don't know how he's still doing it. I was supposed to see him last year, but thanks to the Byron Bay Blues Fest cancelling or going into liquidation, everybody cancelled all the side shows and I didn't get to see him. But luckily I seen him on his was supposed to be his farewell tour last time he came, and he came right up the aisle and my wife had the aisle seat and I had the next one, and that was close enough for me. I was happy as Larry. This guy here is a blues legend, and I was chucking him on.

I said before, sometimes the best medicine for the blues is the blues itself. That song was The Blues, Chase the Blues Away by Buddy Guy off his 2025 album, Ain't Done With the Blues. He's absolutely amazing to still be doing it. If you ever go for a holiday to the US and end up in Chicago, make sure you stop in his club called Legends. He plays there every other night. The guy's just amazing, absolutely amazing. All right, we got something else for you now, a bit of Rykuda.

All right, that was In a Mist by Ry Cooder off his 1978 album Jazz. You've been listening to Jimmy's Jukebox, where the music matters, on 104.7 Gippsland FM. I'm Jimmy Kay. Thank you very much for listening and joining in with me tonight. It's been a hell of a show, and like I say, 90 minutes, it's never long enough, is it? Anyway, I'll leave you here now with some Peter Green and Nigel Watson.

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3: 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Daz is back at 10:30 to bring the class back to the station. The 80s flashback takes us back to 1984 tonight, looking back at what was popular this week way back when. 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Let's raise a glass and raise some hell for a night of fun. Green Day and Hailstorm on the way, but Luke Combs kicks us off on the number one highway across Gippsland and the Valley, connecting the community. 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

It's Green Day from the album Warning, the self-titled song Warning, that was released in 2000. A big good evening and welcome to the happy hour. If you've just joined us here, it's great to have your company across Gippsland and the Valley, all on the dial, or if you tune in anywhere else around Australia or the world, thanks to the TuneIn Radio app, the Community Radio Plus app, and of course, a big shout out to everyone tuned in, hanging out on TikTok, on the live stream. It's great to have your company. We're going to 1984 in the 80s flashback tonight. I got a brand spanking new one from Alex Warren on the way. I'm going to play a double up from Alex Warren. Everyone's loving Fever Dream at the moment, so we'll get that one going. And we're going to go back 20 years on the other side of this. I'm just going to make you feel old. This is Fever Dream, brand new one. Passenger on the way, Gippsland FM. This is the happy hour. Welcome to the show.

brand new stuff from Alex Warren. It's called Passenger. It was dropped just under a week ago. And that one is, I believe, the second single that is part of his sophomore album, Wild Child, which is set to drop on August 28th later in this year. So there's a couple that have come out from that. I think that's going to be an exciting album for all the Alex Warren fans out there. Katie, if you're listening, I know you're into that one. And a big good evening to Al and Robbo. I know they're all the way up in New South Wales tuned in tonight. Now, I'm going to make everyone, well, particularly people around my age, feel rather old. A couple of songs that don't really seem like they're that old, but they were released 20 years ago this year. Got a couple of songs from 2006, kicking off with a bit of TV rock. It's Flaunt It, Gippsland FM.

Ladies and gentlemen, boys and girls, this is my floor. You're just dancing on it. So from the front to the back, I want to see where you at. I want you to shake what your mama gave you.

0: Yeah, just in case you weren't already feeling old, those last three songs are 20 years old. Flaunt It from TV Rock, I Write Sins Not Tragedies from Panic at the Disco, and Crazy There from Gnarls Barkley. 2006 they all came out. We are about to go back to 1984. See what was popular back on this week, way back when, on the other side of a word from our sponsors. 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
0: Yes, this first one. Denise Williams, Let's Hear It for the Boy. This featured in the original Footloose film back in 1984, which was released in February. There's a couple of songs from Footloose, but ironically, Footloose itself from Kenny Loggins was a bit later. Gippsland FM, it's the happy hour.

Flora Brannigan, Self Control, from her third studio album called Self Control. That one was released on the 1st of April in 1984. That album peaked at number 23 on the US Billboard 200 and has been certified platinum by the RIAA. That's America's versions of the ARIAs. Anyway, we got a couple more from 1984, a bit of Duran Duran, and one from Steve Perry, the frontman of Journey from his solo career. And a big hello to Thomas, tuned in for the first time all the way from Lang Lang. It's great to have your company. And anyone else who's just tuned in for the first time here tonight on the Happy Hour, live, local, and exclusive to Gippsland FM, it is great to have your company. Hope your reflexes are good. Because this song is the reflex. And no, I'm not talking about a gag reflex. Get your minds out of the gutter. I'm just going to shut up before I get cancelled. It's a Happy Hour, Gippsland FM. Gag reflex and Happy Hour. Kind of works together, doesn't it? Oh, Lord. Someone's going to cancel me. Gippsland FM.

It's Steve Perry. From his 1984 debut solo album, Street Talk, it's Oh Sherry. That song was written about his then-girlfriend, Sherry Swafford, who later they broke up due to the busy schedule of Journey when Steve was frontman of that. We are coming up to almost 10 o'clock. It's going so fast tonight. I just lost my train of thought, but that's all right. And I just want to put it out there. I'd like to apologise to anyone I haven't offended. Be patient. I will get to you shortly. Got some Weird Al. This one isn't actually a parody. This song is called Why Does This Always Happen to Me? It's a bit of a laugh. Black Veil Brides on the other side. Gippsland FM.

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0: That one from Weird Al, Why Does This Always Happen to Me, from 2003 album Poodle Hat. Black Veil Brides cover of Rebel Yell. They did this back in 2011 on their album Rebels. We're into the last half hour. It is the happy hour on Gippsland FM.

0: In the natural world, there are 28 species of birds called drongos. Recently, however, a new species has been discovered in Morwell, the wandering drongo. It is extremely rare, and indeed, there are only 3 of them, and they're all males. There are no females, so they cannot breed. They are seldom seen, and even more extraordinary, they can only be heard once a week on Wednesday mornings from 9 a.m. to 11 a.m, where they chatter and chirp and play music. Some scientists believe they do this to attract a mate. 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
1: Ah, yes, we're down the last 25 minutes of the show. I've got some girl power songs coming your way. A little something from Evanescence, but Melbourne artist Cassidy Paris, independent artist. I met Cassidy when I was working on a TV show. Can't even remember what the name was, but it was all about showcasing great Australian music. Unfortunately, it didn't get past the first season. But hopefully it'll get a revamp back in the day. Here is Cassidy Paris with Wannabe, and Evanescence coming up. Bad Wolves on the other side as well. Great time you're coming here on Gippsland FM. It's a happy hour with Ixie.

Imperfection from Evanescence back in 2017. That was released on the album Synthesis from the Orchestral Electronica, fourth studio album that one was. What a ripping song. How good is Amy Lee? And classically trained as well. We are getting very close to the end of the show. I've got some Bad Wolves coming your way. Cover of Zombie. The day they recorded this, they were meant to record it with Dolores O'Riordan. Bit of a story on that one. Check it on Google, Gippsland FM. And

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3: Ah, we're going old school. It is Love Is All Around, and I'm playing it because I just want to play a song by a band called Wet, Wet, Wet, Gippsland FM.

From Rock of Ages, it's a cover of Hit Me With Your Best Shot. Can you guess who actually sang that version? You may not pick it. It's Catherine Zeta-Jones from the movie Rock of Ages. What a movie it is as well. Unfortunately, we are down to that point of the night. It is time for me to say fare thee well for another Thursday. Back from 9 o'clock next week, Daz is coming up with Daz's Country Playlist. And I'm going to leave you with one from, I cannot remember what year. I think this might have been 2006 as well. Good end of the night songs, Black Eyed Peas, To See You Out. Have a safe weekend. Don't go crazy. Don't offend too many people. I got a feeling. Have a good one. Bye for now.

0: 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We hope you enjoyed the show. And until next time.
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3: Australia Post is warning Australians to stay vigilant after receiving more than 2,500 reports already this year of scammers targeting online marketplace users. Scammers are posting as genuine buyers and sending links or QR codes to sellers that lead to fake Australia Post courier service websites designed to steal personal and financial information. Australia Post Chief Information Officer Adam Cartwright explains.
4: Scammers are posing as interested buyers on Facebook Marketplace, and they're messaging sellers to express interest and negotiate a price. Then they provide a counterfeit link or QR code, falsely claiming that payment has been completed and that they've covered shipping costs via Australia Post. And we've had more than 2,500 Australians report they've been targeted by these scams this year. We'd encourage people to please continue to report these scams to us.

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It is Indie Country Thursday, and I'm fired up for this one. Thanks so much for joining me, great to have your company. Over the next 2 hours, I've got the hottest and latest country music lined up for you, featuring some incredible independent up-and-coming country music artists from Australia and around the world. So wherever you're listening, turn it up, because we're getting straight in it. Kicking things off, we're starting off with some outstanding Aussie independent talent. And kicking things off tonight, we have some great Aussie talent. Here is Maya O'Loughlin and Paul Ray from Northeast Victoria with their latest single, Happy Ever After You, right here on Dazza's Country Playlist on Gippsland FM 104.7, Indie Country Thursday.

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If you're tuning in for the very first time, a huge warm welcome to you. 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Yes, absolutely awesome stuff. And thank you so much for your support as well. And because this is what Dazza's Country Playlist is all about, supporting independent country music artists, because they are absolutely amazing and their voices deserve to be heard. And I'm so honoured that I can do my little bit to help make that happen. And so, of course, when I say thank you for listening, it's not just coming from me, but it is coming from all these amazing independent country music artists. So a big thank you for listening, and thank you so much for your support. And yes, what an awesome way to kick off the show with some amazing independent country music artists from Australia. We kicked off with Maya O'Loughlin and Paul Ray from Northeast Victoria with their latest single, Happy Ever After You. Then we had Sandy Summers from Cessnock in New South Wales with her latest single, Too Many Sunsets. Then we had Jasmine Sparks from the Central Coast of New South Wales with her latest single, Knock on Wood. Then we had Amy Hannon from Sydney with her latest single, Count on Me. We had Melanie Dyer from Sydney also with her latest single, Mama Knows Best. And then we had Katrina Burgoyne, raised in regional New South Wales, and now she is one of the many Aussies living over in Nashville, over in the US, which they've got their big CMA festival happening over there at the moment. That's their biggest country music festival. So yeah, that's all happening at the moment. So yeah, awesome stuff. Alrighty, well, let's continue now with some more amazing Aussie independent country music artists. We're gonna go with a couple of local fellas. Gonna kick off with Ethan Calway from here in Gippsland, with his latest single, Better Tomorrow. Then we're going to have Ricky Wood, who's originally from Mafra here in Gippsland, and now he is in Queensland, and we're going to have his latest single, Wild Woman. And yeah, so this is Dazza's Country Playlist here on Gippsland FM 104.7, Indie Country Thursday.

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Hope you had an absolutely fantastic week, whatever you've been getting up to, whether you've been working, studying, volunteering, or just taking it easy. And hope your week continues to be a great week, and may you have an awesome weekend as well. And so thanks so much for joining me for two huge hours of the hottest and latest country music from some incredible independent up-and-coming country music artists from Australia and around the world. And it's absolutely awesome stuff, and thank you so much for your support. And whether you're out on the road or just kicking back, relaxing at home, I hope the country music is keeping you company tonight. And thank you so much for keeping me company as well. So, we had another stack of amazing independent country music artists from Australia and the US. We kicked off with Ethan Calway, a local lad from here in Gippsland, with his latest single, Better Tomorrow. Then we had Ricky Wood, who's originally from Maffra here in Gippsland. He is now in Queensland. And we had his latest single, Wild Woman. Then we had the Haystack Mountain Hermits, a family band featuring mum, dad and the kids all on instruments. They're from southeast Queensland. And we had their latest single, Shady Grove. Then we had the Revelation from Melbourne with their latest single, Promised Land. And then we shot across the globe to the US with Alexa Silva from Nashville with her latest single, 16. And then we had Allison Nichols from Georgia with her latest single, Box Wine Problems. Yes, indeed. Absolutely awesome stuff. Yes, definitely got to love all these independent country music artists. And I'm so glad I can share their music with you, because that is what Dazza's Country Playlist is all about, supporting independent artists. So we're going to continue now with another stack of amazing independent artists from the US. Next up, we're going to have Gillian Smith from Nashville with her latest single, Wild Thing, here on Dazza's Country Playlist on Gippsland FM 104.7, Indie Country Thursday.

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Thank you so much for joining me. If you're tuning in for the very first time, a huge warm welcome to you. This is Dazza's Country Playlist, bringing you 2 hours of the hottest and latest country music from some incredible independent up-and-coming country music artists right from Australia and around the globe. And if you're one of my regular listeners, thank you so much for coming back and spending your night, morning or afternoon, wherever you may be in the world, right here with me on Gippsland FM. And yes, thank you so much for your support. And could you believe it? This year will be 5 years that I've been on Gippsland FM now. Jeez, how time's flown. Yes, it just feels like yesterday when I started. But I absolutely love being here and, love sharing all this independent country music with you, because these independent artists are absolutely amazing and their voices deserve to be heard, and I'm so honoured that I can share it with you. And, out of all this, if you find a new artist that you like listening to, or a new song that you like listening to that you don't hear anywhere else, well, then, that's my job done. So thank you very much for your support. And, so we had another stack of amazing independent artists from the US. We kicked off with Gillian Smith from Nashville with her latest single, Wild Thing. Then we had Kirsty Krause from Nashville with her latest single, You Got That Lovin'. Then we had Sadie Bass, also from Nashville, with her latest single, Do Both. We had Brittany Kellogg from Vancouver in Washington with her latest single, French. Yes, indeed, we do all speak French. Pardon my French. Then we had Mayo Bozzi from the US with his latest single, The Hawk and the Raven. And the last track there was from Jut Huffman from Nashville with his latest single, Women, Waves and Whiskey. Yes, absolutely awesome stuff. Alrighty, we are going to continue now with some more amazing independent artists from the US and Canada. We're going to kick off with the Michael Bott Band from Philadelphia in Pennsylvania with their latest single, Queen Bee, here on Dazza's Country Playlist on Gippsland FM 104.7, Indie Country Thursday.

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Thank you so much for joining me. It is an absolute pleasure having your company as always. Thank you so much for supporting me, and not only just me, but all these amazing independent country music artists whose music I play here on Gippsland FM. 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So thank you very much for listening, and thank you so much for your support. And I hope you're having a wonderful night, morning, afternoon, wherever you may be in the world. Whether you're out driving, kicking back, relaxing at home, maybe you're studying. Yes, hope you're having a wonderful time, and hope the country music is keeping you company tonight. Or this morning, afternoon, wherever. So thank you very much. And so we had another stack of amazing independent country music artists from the US and Canada. We kicked off with the Michael Bott Band from Philadelphia in Pennsylvania with their latest single, Queen Bee. Then had Shannon Clark and the Sugar from Park County in Ohio with their latest single, Bluest Eyes. Then had Erica Brighthill and Dan Petty from Ottawa in Canada with their latest single, What If I Did. Then had Jack Matthew, J.A.C. Matthew, a lady in British Columbia in Canada, with her latest single, Make It Make Sense. Then we had Dan Davidson from Alberta in Canada with his latest single, Making Memories. That's what it is all about. And that's what I love about country music is it's real, and the songs a lot of people can relate to. So, absolutely love it. And especially from independent artists, it's absolutely amazing. Alrighty, well, we are fast approaching the end of the program once again. 2 hours just ain't never enough. And, hope you've been enjoying the music as much as I've enjoyed sharing it with you. And we got one last stack of songs before we go. We've got artists from Canada and Europe. We're going to kick off with our very own Gippsland, born and raised Canadian. He was born in Bowie and raised in Traralgon. He is in Lacombe in Alberta, Canada. I am talking about the awesome Gord Bamford, and we're going to have his latest single, Loaded Eyes, here on Dazza's Country Playlist, Indie Country Thursday on Gippsland FM 104.7.

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1: The girl said, have you ever had a threesome?
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1: And your man with big confidence, just like the Cork man there. You're that confident, you'd be a capital. He said this to me with big confidence, though, ha, yes I have. And in my opinion, somebody who studies sports education in UCD should not have that level of confidence. So, sorry for offending anyone. I wrote this song about him being sexually dominated by a woman. It's called Manic Therapy Demon Girl. There goes her hands around my throat, tying me to this bed with a rope. She has me saying things I've never wanna hear me say again. She's got me wearing balls and chains as she prays.

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0: the clock with every touch of her tongue. 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
0: She has me howling like a stray dog.

Hello there, this is Dazza, and welcome to Dazza's Country Playlist here on Gippsland FM 104.7, Indie Country Thursday, with 2 hours of the hottest and latest country music from a stack of amazing independent up-and-coming country music artists from Australia and around the world. And yes, thank you so much for joining me on another amazing Thursday night, morning, afternoon, wherever you may be listening in the world. Thank you so much for your support. And yes, we have come to the end of the program once again. 2 hours just ain't never enough. It goes by so quickly, just like this year is. It is absolutely crazy. And what an awesome way to finish the show with some amazing independent artists from Canada and Europe. We kicked off with our very own Gippsland, born and raised Canadian, born in Maui, raised in Traralgon. He is in Lacombe in Alberta, Canada. I am speaking of the awesome Gord Bamford with his latest single, Loaded Eyes. Then we had Rivertown, a duo featuring Eddie and Jennifer Krajicek from Maple Ridge in Canada with their latest single, Like You. Then we had a lady by the name of Quinties from the Netherlands with her latest single, Aiming High, the acoustic version. Then we had David.

finished off with Keenan Flannery from Dublin in Ireland with a song off his latest EP, Live at the Academy, with Manic Therapy, Needing Girl. Live at the Academy. Yes, absolutely awesome stuff. Well, alrighty, that is a wrap on Indie Country Thursday. Thanks so much for joining me tonight. It has been great having your company, and I hope you've enjoyed the music as much as I've enjoyed sharing with you. Don't forget, I'll be back again this Saturday night from 7 through to 9 for Saturday Night Free For All, where I'll play the hottest and latest country music from some of my favourite country music legends. Might throw in a classic or two and even the odd request. You never know what you'll get on a Saturday night. And, of course, I'll be back again next Thursday night from 10:30pm through to 12:30am for more Indie Country Thursday, bringing you the hottest and latest country music from some incredible independent up-and-coming country music artists from Australia and around the world. 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
2: Oi, gay boys. 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I want to snort bag with you mad motherfuckers.
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0: What time zone am I on? What country am I in?
1: It doesn't matter. It's 5 o'clock somewhere.
0: It's always on 5 in Margaritaville, come to think of it.
1: Yeah, I heard that.
0: You've been there, haven't you?
1: Yes, sir.
0: I've seen your boat there.
1: I've been to Margaritaville a few times.
0: All right. Well, that's good.
1: Stumble my way back.
0: Okay. Well, we just want to make sure you can keep it between the navigational beacons.
1: Between the buoys. I got it.
0: All right. Well, it's 5 o'clock. Let's go somewhere.
1: I'm ready. Crank it up.
0: Let's get out of here.
1: I'm gone.

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It's that simple.

lived in the woolly swamp way back in Booger Woods. 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People didn't think too much of him. They all thought he acted funny. The old man didn't care about people anyway. 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He'd stuff it all down into mason jars and he'd bury it all around. And on certain nights, if the moon was right, he'd dig it up out of the ground. He'd pour it all out on the floor of his shack and run his fingers through it. Yeah, Lucius Clay was a greedy old

Chicago boys was white trash who lived over on Carver's Creek. They were mean as a snake and sneaky as a cat and belligerent when they'd speak. One night the oldest brother said, y'all meet me in the woody swamp later, and we'll take old Lucius's money and we'll feed him to the alligators. They found the old man out in the back with a shovel in his hand, 13 rusty mason jars.

before they went under. They could hear that old man laughing in a voice as loud as thunder. It's been 50 years ago, and you can go by there yet. There's a spot in the yard in the back of that shack room.

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1: Good morning, I'm Laura Devoy. US President Donald Trump says he has cancelled previously announced strikes against Iran due to progress in negotiations with the top Iranian leadership. The BBC's Gary O'Donoghue is in Washington.
2: There's a live debate here in the US, in Washington, about whether that's a flip-flop, or it's a sort of flip-flop that he goes through, or whether this is some sort of tactical, strategic positioning, keeping people guessing, making himself unpredictable, that kind of thing. It's possible that is it, to build pressure. Doesn't seem to have worked over the last 104 days. I mean, we've had the promise of this deal about to happen for weeks now.
1: A decade-long study has found teenagers who spend more time on social media are likely to experience poorer mental health and well-being. The Murdoch Children's Research Institute followed almost 1,200 children in Melbourne from age 9 to 19. It found those who used social media for at least 2 hours a day were at increased risk of high depressive symptoms and poor well-being, with the strongest impact on mental health seen in 12- and 13-year-old girls. Researchers say the results supported a focus on early adolescence as a critical window for intervention. The UK's Defence Minister has resigned just hours before he was due to meet with Australia's. In his resignation letter, John Healey took aim at defence spending and said a proposed settlement falls well short of what is required for defence and the country at this dangerous time. His resignation came just 3 hours before he was due to tour a naval base and hold a press conference with his Australian counterpart Richard Marles, who is in London for the Australia-UK ministerial consultations. Amel and the Sniffers, The Kid Laroi and Nina Jirachi were the big winners at last night's ARIA Awards. The event is held annually to celebrate the Australian music industry. Amel and the Sniffers won Album of the Year for Cartoon Darkness. The Kid Laroi's Girls was named Song of the Year, while Nina Jirachi was named Best Solo Artist. Six artists were inducted into the Hall of Fame, including Kate Sobrano, Spiderbait and The Living End. A 58-hour running mission is underway in the New South Wales coastal city of Wollongong. Shannon Kirkwood has more.
3: Jack Buckley says he will be finishing the run Rain, Hail or Shine to honour his mum Karen, who died at the age of 58 from a stroke last year. This current mission follows his 58 half marathons in 58 days last year.
4: That's what these fundraisers mean to me. Turning heartbreak into purpose, turning pain into impact, refusing to let the suffering mean nothing.
3: All funds raised will support the work of the Stroke Foundation, which wants people to remember the symptoms of stroke and the acronym FAST, that is face drooping, arms weakness, speech slurred and time. Call emergency services immediately. Mr. Buckley will be running around Wollongong's northern suburbs over the next 3 days and will reach the finish line on Sunday afternoon.
1: Turning to sport, a 9-goal first quarter set up Adelaide for a 57-point win over the Western Bulldogs. Crows skipper Jordan Dawson finished with 3 goals and 32 disposals. Rory Laird had 35 disposals and Josh Rochelli 4 goals. Adelaide is up to 7th on the AFL ladder. And the FIFA World Cup is underway. Mexico is taking on South Africa and scored the first goal in the 9th minute. Mexico is co-hosting the tournament alongside the United States and Canada. The Socceroos will play their first match on Sunday. They'll face Turkey in Vancouver.
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9: 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And it's cold right now. The temperature sitting at, let's have a look, 13.2. I don't believe that. It's colder than that. It's on a way to a maximum today of 19. Patchy morning fog. Mostly sunny afternoon, though, with light winds. The fog is there, so turn your lights on when the light gets better. Turn your lights on. You're still going to be foggy, I reckon. The UV index will reach 1. Saturday, maximum 17, minimum of 8. Cloudy, a very high chance of rain, most likely in the afternoon and evening with light winds. The UV index is going to be 2. Sunday, a maximum 15, minimum 7, partly cloudy, slight chance of a shower most likely in the morning with light winds. The UV index is going to be 1. Monday, a maximum 15, minimum 4, mostly sunny day with a slight chance of shower in the evening with light winds. The UV index to reach 2. Tuesday, maximum 16, minimum 6, partly cloudy, high chance of showers with light winds. Wednesday, maximum 17, minimum 9, cloudy, medium chance of showers, light winds. Thursday, maximum 17, minimum 10, partly cloudy, high chance of showers with light winds. Let's see if those days stay like that, the forecast for those 3 days next week. See what happens. Now, today's warnings, a strong wind warning for the Port Phillip, West Coast and Central Coast. And that applies to today and tomorrow with a strong wind warning. But tomorrow there's a strong wind warning for the central Gippsland coast. So there you go. Johnny Wash's rainfall figures, well, all the same. All the same as yesterday. No mill overnight, so it's still standing at 21.3 for the year. And 306.1. Last year at the same time we had 22 mil. And the year-to-date last year, this time, was 210 mil. You're on Gippsland FM. You're up to date with the new sport and weather. Good morning to Friday, the 12th of June. It's the second Friday of the month. Therefore, it is two-up Friday, double-play Friday. So let's kick off with the wonderful dulcet tones of Mr. Roger Whittaker.

What a lovely voice. Roger Whittaker with The Last Farewell. He's a beautiful singer, wasn't he? Just a beautiful, smooth tone to his voice. Lovely man. Lovely singer. It's 6:16. You're on Gippsland FM 104.7. Good morning, Joan. Thank you for your phone call. And yes, I did find that song. You're quite right. She knows her stuff, Joan. This is on the album I had from Rodney Vincent. And she picked the track called Don't Think Twice.

0: There he is. Rodney Vincent with someone, what's it called? Don't Think Twice. Yeah, that's the original title. Of course, I thought it was the Bob Dylan song when I first got this CD, but of course it's not. It's a good song though, and Joan likes it, so that's all we've got to worry about. Here's the other Rodney Vincent song, Joan. This is a good song. Racy, Some Girls. Is Rodney Vincent doing it? No, it's not. Now, this is the one we want. That's right. 6:19.
1: Oh, the one that got away with my heart. Broke into my world.
0: I'll get this right. In fact, what I'll do is set things up again. I'll just have this little break. And then we'll have Rodney Vincent with Some Girls, I hope.
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0: That sounds what we want. Like what we want. Some Girls, Rodney Vincent.

Rodney Vincent, Some Girls Will. It's a two-up Friday, and let's see if this goes smoothly. Here's Neil Young. Neil Young with a double play. First one is Old Man.

Neil Young, Old Man. Well, we'll try and get another one before the news comes along. And here's Neil Young with one of his biggest hits, Heart of Gold. News is next.

0: 4 goals. Adelaide is up to 7th on the AFL ladder. And the FIFA World Cup is underway. Mexico is taking on South Africa and scored the first goal in the 9th minute. Mexico is co-hosting the tournament alongside the United States and Canada. The Socceroos will play their first match on Sunday. They'll face Turkey in Vancouver.
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5: Our current temperature, according to the computer here in downtown Morwell, our current temperature is 14.3 degrees. Feels colder than that. A maximum 19, patchy morning fog, mostly sunny afternoon with light winds. Let's have a look. Saturday, maximum 17, minimum 8, cloudy, very high chance of rain, most likely in the afternoon and evening with light winds. Sunday, maximum 15, minimum 7, partly cloudy, slight chance of a shower, most likely in the morning with light winds. And then Monday, maximum 15, minimum 4, mostly sunny day, slight chance of a shower in the evening, and we'll have light winds. The temperatures around Gippsland today, the top in Sale, for instance, is 20. Mount Baw is 9. Druin, 20. Warrigal, 20. Moe, 19. Traralgon, 19. Leongatha, 20. And Wilson's Prom, 16. So you're up to date with the news, sport and the weather here on Gippsland FM. It's Friday, the 12th of June. It's the second Friday of the month, which means it's a two-up Friday. And to continue with that sort of thing, we've got Robbie Williams. Angels, great song. I'm a great singer.

0: It's some voice, some entertainer, Mr. Entertainment, isn't he? The entertainer, Robbie Williams with Better Man, and before that we had that classic song, Angels.
1: 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Keeps playing.
0: Well, the time is 6:45 on Gippsland FM. Now, Billy Elliot musical was being presented by the Leeringatha Lyric Theatre. So don't miss this wonderful show. It's on from the 3rd of July, so that's not far away, to the 18th of July at the Leeringatha Memorial Hall. For tickets, go to trybooking.com. Rumour has it that one of our Gippsland presenters, yes, is in the show, not me, and the star of the show is from Morwell. So there you go. So the Gippsland presenter, well, it's no secret. It's Ken Thompson, I think, is in that cast, and the star of the show, I'm not quite sure who that is, but Billy Elliot, the musical on the Leeringatha Memorial Hall. From 3rd of July to the 18th of July. So that's going to be good, isn't it? It's 6:46, you're on Gippsland FM. Now, we saw this guy in concert at the Morwell Club along with Locke Mackay. I've seen him twice now. He's such a nice fella. And it's country music warning. But he's a great guy and a lovely voice and a lovely style. This is Rob Breeze with The Cowboy Rides Again, part of our double play this morning.

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1: Good morning, I'm Laura Devoy. US President Donald Trump says he expects a deal to settle the war in Iran will be signed soon. Overnight, Mr. Trump announced further strikes, then cancelled them, saying negotiations were progressing. Speaking at the White House this morning, he said he believed Iran's supreme leader had agreed to a memorandum of understanding. He says the documents are in pretty final shape and should be done quickly.
2: They've all approved the deal. Everybody's approved the deal. Now we'll get it finished up, and hopefully that'll be done. We will not have Iran having a nuclear weapon.
1: Israel's Prime Minister Benjamin Netanyahu says his country is not party to the deal. US climate experts say the El Niño weather phenomenon has officially begun, and they think it could be the biggest one yet. Here's the BBC's Justin Rowlett.
3: US scientists say a key area of the tropical Pacific has warmed more than half a degree Celsius above average, the trigger for an El Niño event. That warmer water releases extra heat and moisture into the atmosphere, driving up global temperatures and disrupting weather patterns. Forecasters warn it can bring floods to parts of the US and South America and drought and wildfires to Australia.
1: Global growth is forecast to slow to 2.5% this year, largely as a result of the conflict in the Middle East. The World Bank has downgraded its forecasts and is now expecting the weakest global growth since the coronavirus pandemic. Global inflation, it says, will rise to 4% this year, up from 3.3% last year. The member for Warringah says her electorate office is the first in Australia to adopt a reconciliation action plan. Zali Steggall will launch the plan in the Sydney suburb of Manly today. Almost 60% of her electorate voted yes in the Voice referendum in 2023. She says in her community there was a strong sense of despondency and disappointment in the national result, which led her to question how to keep progress in reconciliation going locally. In the UK, two government ministers have resigned amid a dispute over defence spending. Defence Secretary John Healey submitted his resignation late last night, just 3 hours before he was due to hold a press conference with his Australian counterpart Richard Marles. This morning, Al Carnes stepped down as Armed Forces Minister, citing issues facing the department. He's the seventh minister to resign in recent weeks. Protests in Mexico City have overshadowed the start of the men's FIFA Football World Cup. Thousands of images of missing people have been placed on roadsides in the city as Mexicans call for more to be done to find their loved ones. They say they're searching for over 133,000 missing people and are hoping international media brings attention to the issue. The United Nations has previously described the high number of disappearances in Mexico as a human tragedy of enormous proportions. Turning to sport, the South Sydney Rabbitohs have smashed the Brisbane Broncos 48-6 in the NRL. Alex Johnston scored 4 tries while Cody Walker had 4 try assists. There were emotional scenes before the match when both teams celebrated former player Jai Arrow, who has recently been diagnosed with motor neurone disease. Walker says Arrow deserves the recognition.
4: He's been a wonderful contributor to our game and our club for a number of years, and only 8 months ago he won our Player of the Year, so it's devastating what he's going through, but it is quite beautiful that we all came together.
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7: Patchy morning fog today, certainly is. So put your lights on. It's getting lighter, but the fog is still there. Patchy morning fog, mostly sunny afternoon with light winds. Maximum today, 19. Tomorrow, maximum 17, minimum of 8, cloudy. Very high chance of rain, most likely in the afternoon and evening with light winds. Sunday, a maximum of 15, minimum of 7, partly cloudy, slight chance of a shower, most likely in the morning with light winds. Monday, maximum 15, minimum 4, mostly sunny days, slight chance of a shower in the evening with light winds. Tuesday, maximum 16, minimum 6, partly cloudy, high chance of showers, light winds. Wednesday, maximum 17, minimum of 9, cloudy, medium chance of showers with light winds. And Thursday, maximum of 17, minimum 7, minimum of 10, I beg your pardon, partly cloudy, high chance of showers with light winds. Johnny Wash's rainfall figures haven't changed from yesterday, 0 overnight. Month to date sitting at 21.3, the year to date 306.1. Last year at the same time, the monthly figure was 22, the yearly figure 210. There is a strong wind warning for the west, for Port Phillip Bay, west coast and central coast. And tomorrow, a strong wind warning for Port Phillip, west coast, central coast and the central Gippsland coast tomorrow. The Trove Valley will have a top today of 19, Sail 20, Mount Bourbon 9, Druin 20, Warrigal 20, Moe 19, Tarralgon 19, Leongatha 20 and Wilson's Prom 16. You're up to date with the news, sport and weather. This is Gippsland FM 104.7. It's a Friday breakfast show. It's a 7.07. It's time for what happened on this day. On the 12th of June, which is the 163rd day of the year. So we're nearly at the halfway point, a fair way, another month away from halfway, but not far away really when time goes so fast. 202 days remaining. On this day in 1817, now that, folks, isn't... Oh, 1877, sorry, not 1870. 1877? Yes, I think that's what it says. It might be 1817. The dandy horse, the earliest form of bicycle, is driven by Carl Wern von Drass. It's 1817, yeah, wow. 1942 on this day, Anne Frank receives a diary for her 13th birthday. And she went and made that diary and wrote in it while they were hidden away in the attic of a bookstore in Amsterdam. And that diary became the Diary of Anne Frank, which is one of the largest, biggest selling books of all time. Very sad story, Anne Frank's story. 1981, Raiders of the Lost Ark is released in theatres for the first time since 1981. Wow, that's 45 years ago. Good film though, wasn't it? 1987, Ronald Reagan challenges Mikhail Gorbachev to tear the Berlin Wall down, which of course he did later on. If you're having a birthday today, happy birthday on this 12th of June. George H.W. Bush, President of the United States, was born on this day in 1924, died in 2018. Singer Vic Damone was born on this day in 1928. Singer and actor, actually, and he died also in 2018. In 1928, Richard M. Sherman, who was a very, very good composer from the Disney films, composed lots of music, including the music from Mary Poppins, as I said. And he, I'm not quite sure when he died. 1929, Anne Frank, as I mentioned before, born on this day in 1929, died aged only 15 or 16 in 1945 in a concentration camp. And I don't know if it was Dachau or one of those ones, but she wrote that diary, which became a huge bestseller book, and films and plays and whatever. 1930, golly, Jim Nabors from Gomer Pyle, but also a very good singer, born on this day in 1930 and died in 2017. 1935, Test cricketer Ian Craig, who became the youngest captain of Australia, I think, in Test cricket. He died in 2014. In 1937, Chips Moman, who was a producer, guitarist, musician and everything else, produced so many people in the studio. He was born on this day in 1937, died in 2016. Australian actor Tom Oliver, born in England, I think, but 1938 he was born. Of course, he was in Neighbours. I'm not quite sure part he played, but he's in Neighbours for a hell of a long time. 1941, Reg Presley, no relation to Elvis. From the Troggs, I think he was in, and he wrote the song Love Is All Around, which was a hit for the Troggs and later on for someone else. Can't remember who had the hit with Love Is All Around. Someone will tell me. I'll look it up. 1951, Brad Delp, the man with the amazing vocals who was the front man for Boston for quite some time. Played bass as well, I think. And I'll be playing a couple of Boston songs because it is Two Up Friday. Rocky Burnett, who had a hit with Tired of Toeing the Line. I have only got one Rocky Burnett song and that's it, so I'll play that later on. Australian Test cricketer Terry Alderman, born on this day in 1956. What a bowler he was. 1963, Warwick Capper, born, so he's 63 today, Warwick Capper, gosh. People who passed away, 918, Ethel Fed, daughter of Alfred the Great, died. She was born in 870, so she was just 48. They didn't live long in those days. Very, very well. You did very well to pass 50 in those days. 1980, Melbourne Stone died. Who's he? Well, he played the Doc in Gunsmoke, of course, Melbourne Stone. 1994, Nicole Brown Simpson was found dead. Along with her lover in 1994. Of course, O.J. Simpson was arrested for the, but acquitted of their murders. 2003, we lost a great actor, Gregory Peck. What a great actor he was in. The list of films he was in goes on and on and on, but they're all really good. The one that stands out for me is The Guns of Navarone, The Gentleman's Agreement, The Killer Mockingbird, and so many more. So rest in peace, Gregory Peck. Died on this day in 2003. And that's what happened on this day. It's 7:13. Let's have Rocky Burnett. I said I'd play him. Tired of Toeing the Line.

0: 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Rocky Burnett, Tired of Towing the Line. 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
0: And welcome back. 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It's on at 4 p.m. tomorrow, Saturday, June the 13th, 2026. The music performed by the Swan Song Soul Band. Doors open 1 hour before the show. For inquiries, ring, well, that's small, 0433 415 287. 0433 415 287 for the musical Lady of the Swamp. It's Friday, June the 12th. Here's the Trogs with a Reg Presley composition, Love Is All Around. Happy birthday to Reg Presley.

wild thing, I think I love you. But I wanna know for sure. So come on and hold me tight.

Wild Thing, the second half of our Trogs double play, and it is 7:24. The news coming up at 7:30. We'll have a Boston double play. Here's the first half of it, Boston, because Brad Delp's birthday today. I think he passed away a long time ago, but born on this day, 1951, great vocalist. And here he is. Boston, Peace of Mind. News will be following 7:30.

0: Buxton, and happy birthday. Well, I think he's gone now, but Brad Delp, born on this day, 1951. Oz will check that up. The news is coming up after this little message.
1: In the natural world, there are 28 species of birds called drongos. Recently, however, a new species has been discovered in Morwell, the wandering drongo. It is extremely rare, and indeed, there are only three of them, and they're all males. There are no females, so they cannot breed. They are seldom seen, and even more extraordinary, they can only be heard once a week on Wednesday mornings from 9 a.m. to 11 a.m, where they chatter and chirp and play music. Some scientists believe they do this to attract a mate. 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
3: Good morning, I'm Laura Devoy. US President Donald Trump says he expects a deal to settle the war in Iran will be signed soon. Overnight, Mr. Trump announced further strikes, then cancelled them, saying negotiations were progressing. Speaking at the White House this morning, he said he believed Iran's supreme leader had agreed to a memorandum of understanding. He says the documents are in pretty final shape and should be done quickly.
4: They've all approved the deal. Everybody's approved the deal. Now we'll get it finished up, and hopefully that'll be done. We will not have Iran having a nuclear weapon.
3: Israel's Prime Minister Benjamin Netanyahu says his country is not party to the deal. US climate experts say the El Niño weather phenomenon has officially begun, and they think it could be the biggest one yet. Here's the BBC's Justin Rowlett.
5: US scientists say a key area of the tropical Pacific has warmed more than half a degree Celsius above average, the trigger for an El Niño event. That warmer water releases extra heat and moisture into the atmosphere, driving up global temperatures and disrupting weather patterns. Forecasters warn it can bring floods to parts of the US and South America and drought and wildfires to Australia.
3: Global growth is forecast to slow to 2.5% this year, largely as a result of the conflict in the Middle East. The World Bank has downgraded its forecasts and is now expecting the weakest global growth since the coronavirus pandemic. Global inflation, it says, will rise to 4% this year, up from 3.3% last year. The member for Warringah says her electorate office is the first in Australia to adopt a reconciliation action plan. Zali Steggall will launch the plan in the Sydney suburb of Manly today. Almost 60% of her electorate voted yes in the Voice referendum in 2023. She says in her community there was a strong sense of despondency and disappointment in the national result, which led her to question how to keep progress in reconciliation going locally. In the UK, two government ministers have resigned amid a dispute over defence spending. Defence Secretary John Healey submitted his resignation late last night, just 3 hours before he was due to hold a press conference with his Australian counterpart Richard Marles. This morning, Al Carnes stepped down as Armed Forces Minister, citing issues facing the department. He's the seventh minister to resign in recent weeks. Protests in Mexico City have overshadowed the start of the men's FIFA Football World Cup. Thousands of images of missing people have been placed on roadsides in the city as Mexicans call for more to be done to find their loved ones. They say they're searching for over 133,000 missing people and are hoping international media brings attention to the issue. The United Nations has previously described the high number of disappearances in Mexico as a human tragedy of enormous proportions. Turning to sport, the South Sydney Rabbitohs have smashed the Brisbane Broncos 48-6 in the NRL. Alex Johnston scored 4 tries, while Cody Walker had 4 try assists. There were emotional scenes before the match when both teams celebrated former player Jai Arrow, who has recently been diagnosed with motor neurone disease. Walker says Arrow deserves the recognition.
6: He's been a wonderful contributor to our game and our club for a number of years, and only 8 months ago he won our Player of the Year, so it's devastating what he's going through, but it is quite beautiful that we all came together.
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4: 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It's the Friday morning breakfast show. And a big shout out to Greg Hansford, who rang this morning. Always supportive, Greg. Of course, he presents the Tuesday morning breakfast show, but listens to this one. And I'm very, very grateful for your words of encouragement, Greg. A busy man. My gosh, he's busy. He gets all over the place. And certainly is a busy fella. Now, let's get on with the weather. What am I doing? A maximum today of 19, patchy morning fog with a mostly sunny afternoon with light winds. And currently the temperature is 14.5 degrees. Tomorrow, Saturday, a maximum 17, a minimum of 8, cloudy, very high chance of rain, most likely in the afternoon and evening with light winds. Could be a real slog at all the local footy places around Gippsland tomorrow with that heavy rain, up to 10 mils. So there you go. Sunday, maximum of 15, minimum of 7. Partly cloudy, slight chance of a shower, most likely in the morning, light winds. And Monday, maximum of 15, minimum of 4. Mostly sunny day with slight chance of shower in the evening with light winds. Johnny Washers, rainfall figures 0 overnight, 21.3. 306.1 for the year. 2025, the month to date was 22 mil. The year to date, 210 mil. There is a strong wind warning for Port Phillip, West Coast and Central Coast. And again tomorrow, Port Phillip, West Coast and Central Coast and Central Gippsland Coast tomorrow. It is foggy out there, folks. I don't want to sound like a broken record, but going home yesterday in the fog, there was a load of cars. There was a lot of cars with their lights on. So the message may be getting through. There were so many without their lights on. Please put your lights on. It's not hard. Just got to remember to turn them off when if you haven't got an automatic light turn off a thing in your car. But most cars now have the car's lights that go on auto. So we turn the car on. If your switch is on auto, the lights come on automatically and stay on till you turn the car off. It's not rocket science. For goodness sake, keep your lights. And it's so easy to hit somebody in the fog if you haven't got your lights on. They're hard to see. Less reaction time. And it could, if you've got more reaction time, you could certainly prevent an accident. 7:38. Now, I played a Boston song before the news. Let's play another one after the news now. Brad Delp out front again with his remarkable vocals. Great song, this one.

What a great, one of my favourite all-time songs, More Than a Feeling, from Boston's debut album, way back, with Brad Delp, who was born on this day, 1951, and he passed away in 2017, a result of suicide. What a voice he had. We've had some great singers in our time, haven't we? And that was one of them, Brad Delp from Boston. What a great band they were. Righto, it's 7.43. You're on Gippsland FM 104.7. We've got the gardening segment coming up in about 6 or 7 minutes. I'll see if I can fit these two songs from a great mate of mine years ago. Anyway, I recorded with this guy. He recorded me. He was a great, great musician and singer. And his name is Chris Starkey Wilson, and he's still going, still recording. And this is from an album that he called My Generation. Here's Chris Wilson with Yeah Yeah.

0: 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G'day, Marco.
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2: 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You can buy topiaries already done, which saves you the work and waiting. 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
0: And then you're back on Gippsland FM 104.7 tonight. Anne and I are going, and Robin Hillary are going to see Damien Leith and Darren Coggan in concert at the West Gippsland Art Centre. That should be a great show. Here's Damien, hopefully, singing a song. Let's have a look. Yep. Damien Leith, Wild World, great song. 7:53, you're on Gippsland FM.

And here's Damien Leith again. I spoke to him last week. What a lovely man he was to talk to. And here he is singing Guitar Man. News is next.

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1: Good morning, I'm Laura Devoy. Iran's foreign ministry says a final decision on a deal with the United States is yet to be made. This morning, US President Donald Trump said Iran's supreme leader had agreed to a memorandum of understanding to end the war, which he hoped would be signed soon.
2: It's a great deal for the United States and for the Middle East, and I think ultimately great for Iran because they'll be able to build up their country and other country. I really believe it's a regime change because I find these people to be much more rational than the people that are no longer with us.
1: But a spokesman for Iran's foreign ministry says Tehran would not compromise on its red lines in negotiations. A parliamentary committee will probe the challenges Australian law enforcement face in combating organised crime. In submissions made ahead of the inquiry, the Australian Federal Police called for an amended legislative framework, saying the current one was no longer fit for purpose. The inquiry will hear criminals are increasingly exploiting networks where the tools and services to commit crimes can be outsourced and bought online. The model used by organised crime networks decentralises criminal capabilities, making attribution and disruption more difficult. Hundreds of workers at one of Australia's biggest ports are set to walk off the job. 90% of Australian Manufacturing Workers Union members have voted to take industrial action at BHP's operations in Port Hedland. 100 members of the Electrical Trades Union have also backed the strike, which comes after months of failed negotiations with BHP on a new employment agreement. As many as 450 workers could walk off the job as early as next week. A community-driven event is aiming to break the stigma associated with men's health. The Goldfields Men's Health Conference is being held in the WA mining town today, where leading experts and local voices will help empower men to take charge of their health and well-being. Goldfields Community Legal Centre has organised the event. CEO Anita Nathan has told National Radio News, with a large workforce of men working in mining and other industries, it's important they're encouraged to speak up about health concerns.
3: They also know that the suicide rates are very high in the regional and remote communities in Western Australia. And that tells us that the mental health burden here is real and it needs urgent attention.
1: If you or someone you know needs help, you can call Lifeline on 13 11 14. Police in New South Wales have located human remains in the search for a woman believed to have been murdered in 2018. A 47-year-old man was arrested and charged with the murder of 71-year-old Nadir Sensoy in 2023 and remains before the courts. Amel and the Sniffers, The Kid Laroi and Nina Geraci were the big winners at last night's ARIA Awards. The event is held annually to celebrate the Australian music industry. Amel and the Sniffers won Album of the Year for Cartoon Darkness. The Kid Laroi's Girls was named Song of the Year, while Nina Geraci was named Best Solo Artist. Six artists were inducted into the Hall of Fame, including Kate Zebrano, Spiderbait and The Living End. Turning to sport, a 9-goal first quarter set up Adelaide for a 57-point win over the Western Bulldogs. Crows skipper Jordan Dawson finished with 3 goals and 32 disposals. Rory Laird had 35 disposals and Josh Rochelle 4 goals. Adelaide is up to 7th on the AFL ladder. And in football, Mexico has defeated South Africa 2-0 in the first match of the FIFA World Cup. There were 3 red cards in the game. 2 South Africans and 1 Mexican player were sent off. There's one more match scheduled for today. South Korea will face Czechia at midday Australian Eastern Standard Time.
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9: And if you've just joined us this morning, welcome to Friday Breakfast. It's 5 minutes after the hour of 8 o'clock. And the weather today is looking not too bad at all. Currently it's 14.7 degrees on a way to a maximum of 19. Patchy morning fog which usually means sunshine, and today is no different. A mostly sunny afternoon with light winds. Saturday, though, not quite so good. Maximum 17, minimum of 8, cloudy, very high chance of rain, most likely in the afternoon and evening with light winds. Sunday, maximum of 15, minimum of 7, partly cloudy, slight chance of a shower, most likely in the morning with light winds. Monday, a maximum of 15, minimum of 4, mostly sunny day, slight chance of a shower in the evening with light winds. Tuesday, maximum 16, minimum of 6, partly cloudy, high chance of showers, light winds. Wednesday, maximum 17, minimum 9, cloudy, medium chance of showers with light winds. Thursday, maximum 17, minimum of 10, partly cloudy, high chance of showers with light winds. There is a strong current wind warning for the for Port Phillip West Coast and Central Coast, and that warning will apply tomorrow for those same areas and also the Central Gippsland Coast. So be aware of that if you think of the going sailing in the central, in the lakes area. Oh, no, it's not the lakes. That's the East Gippsland, isn't it? Central Gippsland Coast. So just be wary. There's strong wind warnings tomorrow. That's the weather. You're on Gippsland FM. What's on today? Well, today, of course, is the 12th of June. There's a one-on-one tech help at the Murray Library, 129 George Street, Murray. That's bookings required for that. That kicks off at 10 a.m., goes through to 11. The Murray Movie Club is meeting today as well at the Murray Library, 129 George Street, Murray. And that goes from 2 p.m. to 4 p.m. Also tonight, Darren Coggan and Damien Leith at the WACAC, the West Gippsland Art Centre down there in Warrigal. They're on tonight. So that'll be good. Now, also tomorrow, Saturday, from 12 p.m. to 4 p.m. at 99 Savages Road, Maui, there's a Gallifreyans gathering. Gallifreyan, I think that's a language from Doctor Who. So there might be Doctor Who people there tomorrow. I like the theme music from Doctor Who for a start. That's all happening tomorrow, 13th of June, at 99 Savages Road, from 12 p.m. to 4 p.m. Now, Sunday, we've got the Traralgon Harriers 59th Annual Marathon and Running Festival. Glengarry Football Netball Club, that's where it's happening, 39 Canbrook Road in Glengarry. And it kicks off at 8 a.m. But never could run. The furthest I've run when I used to run was 10K, and I was completely shagged after that. So I run 10 miles, which is 16K. I didn't do that too often, I can tell you. It's 8:08. You're on Gippsland FM. What am I going to play next? Darren Coggan, who we're going to see tonight at the WACAC. He's there with Damien Leith. And here he is now singing 17.

0: The very talented Darren Coggan with The Best of All Possible Worlds. Really, no, sorry, Tales Told by We Lesser Men. Very, very good song. It's 8:17, you're on Gippsland FM. We've got a message here.
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That's the Robertson brothers with their version of Things from their show. They'll be here in July with an Everly Brothers and Roy Orbison show with Dean Bourne. And I'm hoping to speak to Ben Robertson after the 8:30 news this morning. Here's their version of Lucille. The Robertson brothers.

That was the Everly Brothers. Before that was the Robertson Brothers, sounding very much like the Everly Brothers. And I haven't got the CD where they do sing the Everly Brothers, but I tell you what, don't let that put you off, because when they sing, you heard them sing Lucille just like the Everly Brothers. And when they sing in concert doing the Everly Brothers show, it is absolutely mind-boggling. And then you've got, on top of that, you've got Dean Bourne singing Roy Orbison. And I'm telling you, it's just an amazing concert. I'm going to be speaking to Ben Robertson after the 8:30 news. Listen in. Lovely man, and they're a great group. And they're coming to Traralgon in July and then to Warrigal in, yes, late July, later on in July, July 19th, July 4th, they're at the GPAC Centre in Traralgon, and then July 19th at the WACAC, the West Gippsland Arts Centre, on July 19th. Here's the Everly Brothers. You won't know the difference, I don't reckon.

0: That is the Real Everly Brothers, and with Bye Bye Love. The Yolande Madrigal Singers are having their platinum concert, 70 Years of Glorious Song. That's next Saturday, Saturday week, 2 p.m., Saturday the 20th of June, 2026. Why is the phone ringing? Have I done something wrong? Anyway, let's have a look. Traralgon Uniting Church, Park Lane, Traralgon. Tickets are $30 for adults, $5 for school students. 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So, and the website is www.yolandemadrigals, it's madrigals.net. Keep ringing, folks. I don't know what you're ringing for, but if you want to ring again, have I done something wrong? That's usually when I get phone calls like that while the song's on. Anyway, it's coming up to the 8:30 news. After 8:30, I shall be speaking to Ben Robertson.
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2: Good morning, I'm Laura Devoy. Iran's foreign ministry says a final decision on a deal with the United States is yet to be made. This morning, US President Donald Trump said Iran's supreme leader had agreed to a memorandum of understanding to end the war, which he hoped would be signed soon.
3: It's a great deal for the United States and for the Middle East, and I think ultimately great for Iran because they'll be able to build up their country and other country. I really believe it's a regime change because I find these people to be much more rational than the people that are no longer with us.
2: But a spokesman for Iran's foreign ministry says Tehran would not compromise on its red lines in negotiations. A parliamentary committee will probe the challenges Australian law enforcement face in combating organised crime. In submissions made ahead of the inquiry, the Australian Federal Police called for an amended legislative framework, saying the current one was no longer fit for purpose. The inquiry will hear criminals are increasingly exploiting networks where the tools and services to commit crimes can be outsourced and bought online. The model used by organised crime networks decentralises criminal capabilities, making attribution and disruption more difficult. Hundreds of workers at one of Australia's biggest ports are set to walk off the job. 90% of Australian Manufacturing Workers Union members have voted to take industrial action at BHP's operations in Port Hedland. 100 members of the Electrical Trades Union have also backed the strike, which comes after months of failed negotiations with BHP on a new employment agreement. As many as 450 workers could walk off the job as early as next week. A community-driven event is aiming to break the stigma associated with men's health. The Goldfields Men's Health Conference is being held in the WA mining town today, where leading experts and local voices will help empower men to take charge of their health and well-being. Goldfields Community Legal Centre has organised the event. CEO Anita Nathan has told National Radio News, with a large workforce of men working in mining and other industries, it's important they're encouraged to speak up about health concerns.
4: They also know that the suicide rates are very high in the regional and remote communities in Western Australia. And that tells us that the mental health burden here is real and it needs urgent attention.
2: If you or someone you know needs help, you can call Lifeline on 13 11 14. Police in New South Wales have located human remains in the search for a woman believed to have been murdered in 2018. A 47-year-old man was arrested and charged with the murder of 71-year-old Nadir Sensoy in 2023 and remains before the courts. Amel and the Sniffers, The Kid Laroi and Nina Geraci were the big winners at last night's ARIA Awards. The event is held annually to celebrate the Australian music industry. Amel and the Sniffers won Album of the Year for Cartoon Darkness. The Kid Laroi's Girls was named Song of the Year, while Nina Geraci was named Best Solo Artist. Six artists were inducted into the Hall of Fame, including Kate Zebrano, Spiderbait and The Living End. Turning to sport, a 9-goal first quarter set up Adelaide for a 57-point win over the Western Bulldogs. Crows skipper Jordan Dawson finished with 3 goals and 32 disposals. Rory Laird had 35 disposals and Josh Rochelle 4 goals. Adelaide is up to 7th on the AFL ladder. And in football, Mexico has defeated South Africa 2-0 in the first match of the FIFA World Cup. There were 3 red cards in the game. 2 South Africans and 1 Mexican player were sent off. There's one more match scheduled for today. South Korea will face Czechia at midday Australian Eastern Standard Time.
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0: 35 here on Gippsland FM, and the weather, well, it's looking pretty good today. The fog is still there, so please keep your lights on, drivers. Don't turn your lights off, even though it's not dark. It's very foggy. Maximum today is 19. Patchy morning fog, mostly sunny afternoon with light winds. Tomorrow, maximum 17, minimum of 8. Cloudy, very hard chance of rain. Going to get wet if you're playing footy. Most likely in the afternoon and evening with light winds. Sunday, maximum 15, minimum 7, partly cloudy. Slight chance of a shower, most likely in the morning with light winds. And Monday, maximum 15, minimum 4, mostly sunny days. Slight chance of a shower in the evening with light winds. Say we'll have a top of 20 today. Mount Baw 9, Druin 20, Warrigal 20. Moree and Traralgon both 19, Leongatha 20, and Wilson's Promontory 16. That's the weather outlook for today. It's 8:37 at the moment.
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0: As I said, 8:37, and on the phone is part of one of Australia's great touring musicians and music magicians. They are. They sing the Everly Brothers and everything else so well. But they've got their show back on the road with the Everly Brothers and Dean Bourne playing Roy Orbison. I'm talking to one half of the fabulous Robertson Brothers, Ben Robertson. Good morning.
2: Good morning, Chris. How are you, mate?
0: I'm fine. How are you?
2: I'm well, thank you.
0: You've started your tour, haven't you? Have you started?
2: Yeah,
0: your...
2: we started a few months ago.
0: Yeah, I don't know how you do it.
2: Yeah, well, we started in Cairns and we're back in the motorhomes and we're driving all over the country again. But, mate, the tour is going fantastic.
0: Oh, that's terrific. Still, yeah, because it's a good show. I mean, we saw it so many times. We saw you, first time I saw you was at Jupiter's.
2: Yeah, wow, that was a while ago.
0: Yeah.
2: You know, mate, we change it up every year, and this year it's a completely different thing. It's the Everly Brothers and Roy Orbison, but it's done in a different way. You know,
0: really?
2: Yeah, it's orchestrated. It's digitally orchestrated. So we've videoed an orchestra, and they're behind us, and it's massive. It's like, it looks gigantic.
0: Oh, that's terrific.
2: So all the songs are kind of different, but it's... Yeah, the whole show is set up like what you do, mate, like a live radio program from back in the 60s, and there's a DJ and the whole bit, and he explains, basically we do the songs, the hits of the Everly Brothers and Roy Orbison in chronological order. So
0: wow.
2: The show starts in 1956, and it goes right through to 1969.
0: Well, you would have had to do a bit of research. You would have had to do a bit of research for that.
2: Oh, mate, of course, you know, so much work goes into it, but look, it's going really, really well. We've done 19 shows so far, and they've all been sold out.
0: Yeah, terrific. And you're doing shows in the afternoon as well.
2: Yeah, we like to do as many as we can in the afternoon, just keep the fans happy. We get a lot of feedback, and a lot of people like to, like the afternoon thing, so it's not too late.
0: Yeah, I guess a lot of the people are a bit old and don't like going out in the cold and the dark and the wet.
2: Particularly in winter, yeah.
0: Yeah. Now you're off to Penrith tonight.
2: Yes, we are, Penrith tonight.
0: Yeah, and then you've got a couple of weeks off, and then you're back at Bathurst Entertainment Centre and then Orange. I mean, I could go on forever with your tour. I don't know how you guys do it. I really don't.
2: No, mate, we're very lucky. As I said, we've got the motorhomes from Jayco. Excuse the plug, but
0: that's all right.
2: They look after us, and we... And, it's certainly handy having that because it's like a home, you know.
0: Yeah, but you guys do most of your own setting up. You've got a bit of a crew, but it's a pretty sparse crew, isn't it, for all the stuff you do?
2: That's right, yeah. But it keeps saying, mate, if you don't use it, you lose it, right?
0: That's
2: trying to stay fit.
0: And you've got Dean with you, back with you?
2: Dean's incredible.
0: Oh, incredible,
2: it's,
0: yeah.
2: You swear Roy Orbison's in the joint when he's singing. He looks and sounds exactly like him.
0: He does, yeah.
2: And, he's so good, mate.
0: Yeah, well, I remember that party we had after you did the Jupiter show so many years ago. He was singing Runaway, and you're thinking, and that's not even a Roy Orbison song, you're thinking, oh, my God, what a voice. And Jeff and you just sounded awesome. That's just with acoustic guitars, so no electrification. You just still had it. You guys are just so good.
2: Thanks, mate.
0: And you're here in Gippsland on July 3rd at the GPAC Centre in Traralgon, and you're back here on the 19th.
2: That's the first time we're at the GPAC at Traralgon. We've never done that.
0: Right.
2: So really looking forward to that.
0: You've been to West Gippsland before, the one in Warrigal.
2: Oh, lots of times, yeah.
0: I haven't been in the GPAC. I haven't been to the GPAC Centre myself, so
2: yeah, right.
0: I hope to come and see you, then I'll get an idea of what it's like.
2: Well, mate, you're more than welcome to come, you know that. Come see the show.
0: I will. And you go to Bendigo on the 5th of July for a 7:30 show. Wendaree, Ballarat.
2: Bendigo's the 4th of July.
0: Oh, the 4th of July. Oh, yes, it is, yeah. Too. I beg your pardon. The Capitol Theatre, yeah.
2: You know, anybody who wants to come to that, there's only 8 tickets left at Bendigo.
0: Really?
2: If you want to come, be quick, yeah.
0: Yeah, wow. And Ballarat, that'll be cold, mate. Ballarat on the 5th. Then you go to Horsham. Then the round in Nunawading. And then back to Warrnambool. And the next day in Warrigal. Now, that's going to be a trip and a half.
2: Yeah, well, lots of driving, mate.
0: So do you share the driving?
2: No. It's just me.
0: So it's just you.
2: Yeah. You know, I got my partner Katie with me and the cat. The cat in the back, she's 21. It's hysterical. and we drive, I drive everywhere in the motorhome, and Jeff's in his motorhome.
0: Yeah, and it's the gear all in the bus with you?
2: No, we've got a van with a trailer and stuff that our roadies, the two roadies, and they drive.
0: Wow.
2: Yeah, I'm sure a bit of a convoy. But, mate, it's unreal. It's the classic rock and roll, but it's so much fun.
0: But you're going to West Australia as well, so you go across the Nullarbor with the gear?
2: The only place where we don't drive to, because we just can't. Because to do it, mate, you've got to take a week off. To get there and a week off afterwards, but then we don't have time to do it, otherwise we probably would.
0: Wow. And you're on petrol or diesel?
2: We're on the diesel, mate.
0: Yeah, that costs a bit.
2: It's better than the airports and turning up with.
0: Yeah, that's true. And you're going to Tassie? You go across on the ferry to Tassie?
2: Yeah, we are going. Yeah, we're on the what's the boat that goes across, the red one?
0: Oh, I don't know.
2: The Tasman.
0: Princess of Tasmania or something, is it?
2: Yeah. So anyway, we're going to drive onto that and boat across for the night, and then do a couple of shows down there, and then come back.
0: It's mad.
2: It's absolutely mad, Chris, but it's fun. Yeah. And the show's working really, really well.
0: But you wouldn't do it if you didn't love it, would you?
2: No, that's right.
0: You wouldn't put yourself through that if you didn't get some sort of reward out of it.
2: It's all worth it when we put a lot of work into these shows over the Christmas break, and when it works, that's the best reward, because there's so much thought goes into it, like many sleepless nights, and when it works, it's the best feeling.
0: Yeah, and you guys sound so much like the Everly Brothers. You close your eyes, you can't tell the difference, which is not an easy thing to do.
2: Yeah.
0: Because their harmonies were a bit like, the Beatles. They're just recognisable. There's something different about them, isn't there?
2: Yeah, that's right. Well, we certainly studied them, so,
0: Well, being brothers made it a bit easier, I would think.
2: Yeah, that's right.
0: Yeah, well, mate, I really thank you for your company, and I hope to see you on either the 3rd of July or the 19th. But I might try and get there on the 3rd of July because I haven't been to GPAC.
2: Yeah, come to Traralgon and check it out with us.
0: Yeah. All right, and that's on the 3rd of July, and you're going into Penrith tonight, and then you've got a couple of weeks off, and then you're all over the place again.
2: 1 week off here and then back to Bathurst, and then wherever.
0: So what do you do in your week off? You mow the lawn, or you?
2: Yes, and I lie on the couch
0: Don't tell me you. I bet you're still singing in your days off.
2: No.
0: You need to rest the voice, do you?
2: No, it's not. I don't know. I just like to go to the gym and fight the fat and walk on the
0: good.
2: Beach.
0: We're looking forward to you coming to Victoria and to Gippsland in particular. Mate, you're a legend. Thank you very much for talking to me. And
2: thank you,
0: Jeff, all my best, and Dean as well.
2: And
0: thank you for your time this morning. And get back to bed and have a sleep before you head off to bed.
2: No, I'm up and about now, mate. We'll see you in a couple of weeks, hey?
0: Yeah, terrific. Good on you. Thanks, Ben. Thanks for your time.
2: Mate.
0: See you, mate. Bye. There he is, Ben Robertson from New South Wales, of course, heading off with the Robertson Brothers to Penrith tonight. And then let's have a look at their tour. It's extraordinary the way they travel about. 27th of June, tonight's Penrith at the Evan Theatre. The 27th of June, Bathurst Entertainment Centre, 2 p.m. June 28th, Orange Civic Centre. Then they come here in Victoria after a few days of the drive all over the place. And to GPAC in Traralgon. Then the 4th, that's the next day, mind you, they're off to the Capitol Theatre in Bendigo. So from Traralgon to Bendigo in one day, like they got to pack up all their gear, load it all back in the van, then drive off to Bendigo. And the next night, they're singing there. And then the next night, they're back in Ballarat in the afternoon. Not the next night, in the afternoon, 2 p.m. And then July 16th, Horsham Town Hall, 7:30. Then to Nunawading. And then back to Warrnambool the next day. And the afternoon performance. So 7:30 at Nunawading p.m. And then they head off to Warrnambool, and they're on at 3 o'clock. And then the next day, from Warrnambool, they go to Warrigal. That's just amazing.

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2: And the time here is 8:50. We're coming up towards the end of the show. Don't forget, we've got the Country Crew with Sean Walker, otherwise known as Drongo number 2. But he's not a Drongo today. He's just a normal person presenting a great show with the Country Crew. That's after 9 o'clock this morning. So stand by. Here's the second half of our Neil Diamond double, and thanks once again to Ben Robertson for being my guest this morning. Good on you, Ben. Thank you very much for your time so early in the morning. I don't know how they do it.

The great Neil Diamond there, one of my favourites. Well, my favourite singer, let's face it, and that's my favourite song. Good way to finish today. And thanks, Ben Robertson, for your time this morning and speaking to me. Unfortunately, I can't go on July 3rd to see you at Traralgon because Gippsland FM has its trivia night at the Mall Bowling Club on that Friday night, July 3rd. So that'll be something I'll be at. All right, it's time for me to clear on out of here and hand you over to the Country Crew with Sean. Thank you for your company. I'll catch you on Wednesday with the Drongos, but I won't be here Thursday morning. I've got a gig on Thursday morning in Dandenong, so I will be on my way there. So I don't know who's filling in, but I'll see you, catch you on Wednesday with the Drongos and maybe on Friday, hopefully next Friday. Meanwhile, take care, drive carefully, put your lights on. And we'll catch you Wednesday. Stand by for the Country Crew. Thanks for your company this morning, and thank you, Ben Robertson. Hope you're in the mood, because the Country Crew is coming up. Bye for now.

0: And welcome to the Country Crew on this Friday morning on Gippsland FM 104.7, connecting our community on this Friday morning. Thank you to Chris for the breakfast program, another great show put together by Chris as always. And right now, let's get straight into the music. Gonna hear one from Tony McKenna's Spirit of the Land CD, and this one's called Mr. Jack. Let's hear that one for you right now on Gippsland FM.
1: He was old when I met him, and I was just a kid. He was a drover, that's how he earned a quid. His home was a shearer's heart of corrugated iron, but despite the years between us, he became a friend of mine. I used to go and visit him and sometimes share a fee. 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

Oh, what a fantastic... 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What a fantastic song there from John Battle. G'day, mate. Some terrific music there. You are listening to Gippsland FM 104.7 with Friday's edition of The Country Crew. Let's hear another song, and this one is by Rob Breeze, A Long Time Coming, and that's off the album A Long Time Coming, Sunburnt Country. Let's hear that one for you right now here on Gippsland FM.

I placed him in shelter from the fierce wind that blew, then rode through the night to a homestead I knew. The foreman of the station set the message I gave, then I rode half the night to a friend I must save.

And every stockman's one wish, as the years roll along, that this life-saving service may always go on. For women and children, white man and black, the flying doctor has done a great service out back.

Oh, what a fantastic song that one is from Peter Coad, and that comes off his Full Circle album, The Flying Doctor, and what a terrific job they do. And the Coads will be on August the 2nd at the Morwell Club 1, and that's at Helen Street in Morwell, so that'll be at the Morwell Club, so that'll be a good and great show. Looking forward to that one with the Coads. Right now, let's continue the music on this Friday morning at 9:21. I have got that album for you, Joan, comes off Rodney Vinson's album, and that one is called, of course, Heart and Soul, and this song that I'm going to play by Rodney Vinson is called We're From the Country.

Vincent there, of course, We're From the Country. Oh, what a terrific song. That one is now happening today at the Maui Movie Club. The Maui Movie Club, and that's at the Maui Library, 1 to 29 George Street in Maui, from 2 p.m. until 4 p.m. So that sounds absolutely wonderful. Right now, let's hear a bit of Slim Dusty, and this one comes off his album A Piece of Australia, and this one's called Waltzing Matilda.

0: Oh, what a fantastic song there, of course, by Slim Dusty. And that never gets old, those great songs from Slim Dusty. His music will live on forever. Right now, we'll come back and have a word from our sponsors, but we're going to hear a song off the Code Sisters album. Really looking forward to the Codes in August the 2nd at the Morwell Club, so that will be a fantastic show.
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Let's hear a bit of Adam Harvey now with Love Bug.

Oh, a bit of Adam Harvey there with Love Bug. Let's hear this one from Keith Urban now, Where the Black Tops Ends.

Oh, Diane Corcoran there. 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A Little Bit Crazy. Oh, what a terrific song that one is. Let's hear a bit of Rachel Gillette now off her Forever Country album. And this song that I'm going to play by Rachel is a good song. This one's called, it comes off, as I said, Forever Country. And let's hear that song right now. It's called, well, it's called, as I just get it up on the screen, it's called My Heart Skips a Beat. Let's hear that one for you right now.

Oh, what a beautiful song there. Of course, Rachel Gillette. The Dixie Chicks now with Everybody Knows.

It is 2 minutes away from 10 o'clock, and of course, that was Adam Brand with New England Highway. Let's hear this one from Percy Coleman. This trolley is a worry.